Sometimes sleepless in a hotel room on Taste of Country Nights with Evan Paul. 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
10: A wind advisory begins at 5 a.m. tomorrow morning. A fire weather watch begins at 9 a.m. Friday. A red flag warning begins at 9 a.m. tomorrow. Partly cloudy skies tonight with lows around 53. Southeast winds 10 to 20 miles per hour. Slight chance of rain showers tomorrow. Daytime highs approaching 79. Sunshine mixed with clouds at times. I'm meteorologist Paul Trombley on 97 Kick. Right now, 77.
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to look at someone funny if they got clean boots. You got to have a little dirt on them. It's Evan Paul riding with his shotgun here on Taste of Country Nights. We'll get through this second shift together. You hang in there. Here's John Morgan with Kid Myself on Taste of Country Nights.

0: Taste of Country Nights. I'm here with Keith Urban. Is it hard writing music, like with everything going on in your life?
1: Yeah, it's complicated by everything. It's complicated by everything. But, you know, I just have the attitude we'll be like water and we just keep flowing. We keep finding our way forward.

That's Max McNown, Better Me For You on Taste of Country Nights. All right, the time has come. Coming up right after Bailey Zimmerman's Chevy Silverado, I will get you qualified to go see Morgan Wallen and Ella Langley in Chicago. Just beat by your radio right after this song, I promise. It's Taste of Country Nights. Why?

That is Bailey Zimmerman. That's called Chevy Silverado on Taste of Country Nights. It's Evan Paul, and picture this. You get away for the weekend. There's no kids, nobody nagging you, not your boss, not your husband, not your wife, unless you take them with you. When you go to Chicago, we're going to send you there to see Morgan Wallen and Ella Langley at Soldier Field. You and a guest will take care of your travel, hotel for two nights, and, of course, two tickets to see Morgan Wallen and Ella Langley. These are the two biggest acts

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Russell Dickerson, happened to me on Taste of Country Nights. It's Evan Paul. Got my 20-ounce coffee cup, 4 Splendas, and some fake powder creamer. I'm ready to go, man. We'll turn this truck around with Jordan Davis. That's coming up right after Chris Stapleton, and you should probably leave on Taste of Country Nights. I know.

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Here's Morgan with I'm the Problem on Taste of Country Nights.

0: That's new country right there. Corey Kent featuring Co Wetzel. That's called Rocky Mountain Low on Taste of Country Nights. I'm here with Corey Kent. You know, to tell everybody the story about how you and Co did that song behind your record label's back.
1: If we want to do this, let's just do it. So we just booked the studio out in Cisco, Texas, and

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11: A wind advisory begins at 5 a.m. tomorrow morning. A fire weather watch begins at 9 a.m. Friday. A red flag warning begins at 9 a.m. tomorrow. Lows dip down to about 53 tonight under partly cloudy skies. Southeast winds 10 to 20 miles per hour. Sunshine mixed with clouds at times tomorrow. Slight chance for showers.

0: hours, 79. I'm meteorologist Paul Frombly on 97 KICK. Currently, it's 76 degrees.
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0: Taste of Country Nights, what's up?
1: My buddy actually has a wrestling ring, a full-size wrestling ring. He was amateur pro wrestler. He got a full-size ring in the backyard. We're out here tonight working on suplexes and bumps.
0: What's a bump? What is that?
1: The bump in wrestling is when you're standing there and you just fall straight back onto your back.
0: Oh, ooh, does that hurt?
1: Yeah, it is kind of painful, I'll tell you that. Just wanted to say thanks for the tunes, man. We're enjoying it out here outside.
0: Appreciate

Days like these on Taste of Country Nights. It's kind of weird. It's a weird feeling knowing that I have the power to make everybody go, yeah, just by hitting this button and starting this song. Watch.

Thomas Rhett there on Taste of Country Nights with Evan Paul. Coming up next, we'll talk about what's trending in country music news at tasteofcountry.com. It involves a country legend. That's after Benson Mason.

0: New country from Vincent Mason. That's called Wish You Well on Taste of Country Nights. It's Evan Paul getting a look at what's trending in country music at tasteofcountry.com. I recently sat down with musical superstar Amy Grant. She has been touring for over 40 years. Six-time Grammy Award winner. You would expect she would require more backstage than what she told me she requests.
1: What do you require backstage nowadays compared to like what it was back in the day?
2: Oh my gosh, nothing. A workable toilet.
1: After everything you've seen, the one thing is you just want a working toilet.
2: Yeah, I mean, it's so, well, you piss on a bus, you know, they can put a man on a moon, but you can't go number two on a bus.
1: So. You're right. That's so funny.
2: Yeah.
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That song reminds me of that old saying, you know, where the husband or wife goes to get cigarettes and milk and then they never come back. It's Evan Paul, Taste of Country Nights. Hang on, I got Zach Top on the way, Jason Aldean's coming up. Here's Nate Smith, Whiskey on You.

0: I'm here with country newcomer Ty Myers, who's the opener for Luke Combs on his stadium shows. What's it like backstage with Luke? Like, what's he like?
1: Do you he's just
0: conversations
1: most,
0: like
1: just the most normal person ever. I mean, there's nothing like, there's no awkwardness around him. It's very just like a buddy you've known for a long time, you know. That's, and he does such a good job at that, and he does such a good job at, you know, making sure everybody's happy, and his crew and his, everybody's fantastic. Probably my favorite tour I've ever been on, without a doubt, actually.
0: Has he given you any advice, or have you picked up anything from how he plays or how he treats his people?
1: I mean, you know, just the way he runs things, and you know, it reminds me of like great customer service almost. They're like always there, and if you need something, they're very responsive, and you know, nobody's rude, which, you know, on the road with, you know, some tours, there's some rude dudes that hang around, and it's this is something I don't really deal with very well, but you know, they don't have any of that. So it's a fun experience.
0: And here is Ty Myers with his new one called Ends of the Earth. From the

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3: A wind advisory begins at 5 a.m. tomorrow morning. A fire weather watch begins at 9 a.m. Friday. A red flag warning begins at 9 a.m. tomorrow. Lows around 53 tonight under partly cloudy skies. Winds out of the southeast 10 to 20 miles per hour. Slight chance for showers tomorrow. High temperatures reach up to 79, a mix of clouds and sun. I'm meteorologist Paul Frobley on 97 KICK. Currently 70.
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coming up next, if you're a woman with brown hair, you're going to appreciate the song I'm going to play right after Lauren Elena and Chase Matthew. Here's All My Exes on Taste of Country Nights with Evan Paul.

0: Taste of Country Nights. Evan Paul here with Old Dominion tonight. Do you guys have like a number of albums in mind or like a specific time frame where you guys want to stop making music?
1: Until nobody's listening anymore, you know, or until we're tired of hearing ourselves, you know, it's fun. It's a really fulfilling, you know, kind of endeavor to go in and create something like that. So it feeds us. So if it stops feeding us, we'll stop doing it, but it's really, really beautiful thing to be

Justin Moore. Love that song called Time's Ticking on Taste of Country Nights. Time is ticking on that second shift. Good news is we're getting closer and closer to the end. Here's Parmalee's new one, God Knew Better.

0: New country there. That's Parmalee and God Knew Better on Taste of Country Nights. Our phone number, if you want to call in ever to the show, is 1-888-544-7181. Hello.
1: Hey, yes, my husband and I and our 7-year-old just moved to town. We love it here, by the way. We got here about a month ago. My only question is we can't find any restaurant that's decent that has fresh seafood. We would really like a place where we can find good fresh seafood. We used to have a beach house right on the beach. But we had to sell that a few years ago when COVID hit. Anyway, can you recommend any good seafood spots around here?
0: I would love to recommend anything to you. You have called the right spot if you're looking for recommendations for anything except seafood. We don't eat seafood in my family. I don't know why. My wife eats fried calamari, but that's it. And I used to eat tuna fish every day when I was a kid at lunch. And maybe that's why I don't eat any seafood anymore. So I'm sorry, I can't help you out. I'm going to ask around the office, though. There's a couple of people still left. I'm going to ask around the office, and I'll get back to you in a few if I get something from them. Thanks for listening. Sorry I couldn't help you out more.
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0: That is Zach John King. It's called Get to Drinking. Yes, sir. It's Evan Paul here on your Taste of Country Nights daily download. 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
0: Here is

party you a favorite country song on Taste of Country Nights. Hang on for the new one from Ella Langley on the radio off her Dandelion album called Be Her. That's going to play right after Keith Urban on Taste of Country Nights.

0: New Country. I love that one, man. That's Ella Langley and Be Her on Taste of Country Nights. My 7-year-old daughter asked me the other day if I could FaceTime Ella Langley. Like, I'm just that cool. I was like, no. And she was like, have you ever met her? And I was like, yes, but I can't FaceTime her. Our daughter now is just now getting to the point where she's trying to figure out, you know, like what daddy does for work. And it's meshing with her real life and getting weird. I don't know what to tell her. Oh, man. It's Evan Paul with you, cranking out the tunes on the second shift. I got a new one for Luke Bryan on the way and Kane Brown as well. Plus, Jason Aldean's coming up. It's Taste of Country Nights.
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3: A wind advisory begins at 5 a.m. tomorrow morning. A fire weather watch begins at 9 a.m. Friday. A red flag warning begins at 9 a.m. tomorrow. Lows around 53 tonight under partly cloudy skies. Winds out of the southeast 10 to 20 miles per hour. Slight chance for showers tomorrow. High temperatures reach up to 79, a mix of clouds and sun. I'm meteorologist Paul Frombly on 97 Kick. Currently 68.
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Jason Aldean, how far does a goodbye go on Taste of Country Nights? Coming up next, we're going to talk about what's trending in country music news. It involves Amy Grant and her first new music in 13 years. I sat down with her. We'll get to that next on Taste of Country Nights. Here's Graylin James, Water at a Wedding.

0: New country there from Graylin James called Water at a Wedding. It's Evan Paul. Get a look at what's trending in country music at tasteofcountry.com. I recently sat down with musical superstar Amy Grant. She has been touring for over 40 years. Six-time Grammy Award winner. You would expect she would require more backstage than what she told me she requests. What do you require backstage nowadays compared to like what it was back in the day?
1: Oh my gosh, nothing. A workable toilet.
0: After everything you've seen, the one thing is you just want a working toilet.
1: Yeah, I mean, it's so, well, because on a bus, you know, they can put a man on a moon, but you can't go number two on a bus.
0: So. You're right. That's so funny.
1: Yeah.
0: More from my interview with Amy Grant at tasteofcountry.com.
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12: 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And deals are hotter than a bull market in July. 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

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Number 3.

0: In at number three on your top three countdown here at Taste of Country Nights, that is Cody Johnson and The Fall. In at number two.
1: Hey, what's up, everybody? It's Chris Jansen. And just like you, I love listening to Taste of Country Nights.
0: It's me and a

0: That is new country on your radio from Jacob Hackworth. It's called What Took You So Long? Taste of Country Nights. Here is another reason to not go to the gym. That's what I'm all about. So use this. In Oregon, there's a criminal organization that's going around targeting wallets left in gym lockers like it's 1980. 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
1: A wind advisory begins at 5 a.m. tomorrow morning. A fire weather watch begins at 9 a.m. Friday. A red flag warning begins at 9 a.m. tomorrow. Lows around 53 tonight under partly cloudy skies. Winds out of the southeast 10 to 20 miles per hour. Slight chance for showers tomorrow. High temperatures reach up to 79, a mix of clouds and sun. I'm meteorologist Paul Frombly on 97 Kick. Currently 64.
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I'll get you qualified to go see Morgan Wallen and Ella Langley in Chicago. 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

0: Taste of Country Nights. I'm hanging out here with George Burge. Now, I know you played a show or two with Toby Keith back in the day. What, do you have any stories from that?
1: We actually were in Virginia Beach one night on his birthday, and he was like, all right, boys, meet me at the bus after the show. And I had no idea what to expect from that. And so we played our set, and he has a little tailgate area set up outside of his bus. so we go sit in the tailgate area, crack a cold beer, and wait for Toby's set to finish. And then he comes, and he's like, all right, I want to introduce you to my friends. Boys, this is SEAL Team 6, and this is Post Malone. And we all went up on the bus, and me, Post Malone, Toby Keith, and SEAL Team 6 played guitar until 4 o'clock in the morning on Toby's bus. That was pretty wild. Yeah.
0: That's crazy.
1: That was pretty wild. Yeah.
0: What were the, did they, can they even get into any stories?
1: I mean, they don't, you try not to press it too much, but just being in their presence, man, there were a couple stories exchanged, and it was easily one of the coolest nights of my life. So much so that I had a 6 a.m. flight. And we were on that bus until 4 a.m. and kind of just went straight to the airport. And my cell phone was out of batteries. It just, you know.
0: Doesn't matter.
1: Yeah, you just kind of limped it into the airport. And it was one of the best nights ever.

0: That is George Burge and Ride, Ride, Ride on Taste of Country Nights featuring Luke Bryan, of course. 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I'm coming back with Riley Green. Co Wetzel's on the way as well. 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
5: A wind advisory begins at 5 a.m. tomorrow morning. A fire weather watch begins at 9 a.m. Friday. A red flag warning begins at 9 a.m. tomorrow. Lows level off around 53 overnight under partly cloudy skies. Winds out of the southeast, 15 to 20 miles per hour. Slight chance for showers Thursday. Daytime highs approaching 79. A mix of clouds and sun. I'm meteorologist Paul Frondley on 97 Kick. Right now, it's 62 degrees.
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3: 97kick. A wind advisory begins at 5 a.m. this morning. A fire weather watch begins at 9 a.m. tomorrow. A red flag warning begins at 9 a.m. today. 53 overnight under mainly cloudy skies. Winds out of the southeast, 15 to 20 miles per hour. A blend of clouds and sun Thursday. Chance for showers, highs around 79. I'm meteorologist Paul Frombly on 97 Kick. Right now, it's 59 degrees.
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1: A wind advisory begins at 5 a.m. this morning. A fire weather watch begins at 9 a.m. tomorrow. A red flag warning begins at 9 a.m. today. 53 overnight under mainly cloudy skies. Winds out of the southeast, 15 to 20 miles per hour. A blend of clouds and sun Thursday. Chance for showers, highs around 79. I'm meteorologist Paul Frombly on 97 Kick. Right now, 58.
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3: 97KICK. A wind advisory begins at 5 a.m. this morning. A fire weather watch begins at 9 a.m. tomorrow. A red flag warning begins at 9 a.m. today. Mainly cloudy overnight with a low of 53. Southeasterly winds 20 to 25 miles per hour. Sunshine mixed with clouds at times. Thursday, slight chance of rain showers. Highs level off around 79. I'm meteorologist Paul Frondley on 97 KICK. Currently 57.

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3: Here's your weatherology forecast brought to you by Ag Country. A wind advisory begins at 5 a.m. this morning. A fire weather watch begins at 9 a.m. tomorrow. A red flag warning begins at 9 a.m. today. Lows dip down to about 53 overnight under mainly cloudy skies. Winds out of the southeast, 20 to 25 miles per hour. I'm meteorologist Paul Frombly on 97 Kick. Currently, it's 57 degrees.
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5: A wind advisory continues. A fire weather watch begins at 9 a.m. tomorrow. A red flag warning begins at 9 a.m. today. Sunshine mixed with clouds at times today, with a slight chance of rain showers. Daytime highs approaching 79. Southerly winds 20 to 30 miles per hour. Mainly clear skies tonight. Lows level off around 55. I'm meteorologist Paul Frombly on 97 Kick. Right now, 57.
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1: Heck yeah.
2: We're off to a hot start this morning, man.
3: The hottest of starts.
2: Shout out, yeah, let's do it. Brian Riley.
3: Hello.
2: Good to see you this morning, my friend.
3: You as well, Kelly Jordan.
2: I look like I got some sun.
3: Yeah, did you declare?
2: I did declare yesterday.
3: Did you declare?
2: I had no choice. Yeah. I had no choice, dude. I had to declare it. I'm going to be busy the rest of the week. I thought, man, I got to get this boat out on the water.
3: Now, did you do the thing that you were said you were going to do and float and then scrub your floor while you float?
2: I did. Absolutely. Yeah. I cleaned the boat while it was on the water. It was nice, dude. I had the music playing. I was out in the sun, vacuuming.
3: Wow.
2: Cleaning the seats. It was a good time.
3: What was the first song you played for boat season?
2: Everybody makes fun of me every time, and no one
3: cares.
2: Was
3: it the Lyle Lovett song?
2: Yes, it was the Lyle Lovett if I had a boat. It is my tradition.
3: Okay.
2: And normally I have my cousins with me, but my cousin just had major neck surgery, so he's out of commission for the next 5-6 weeks. But
3: ooh.
2: Lyle Lovett if I had a boat. Anyway, so normally they're with me for the very first time, but I was by myself, and I have to play this song as my first boat song of the year. I know it's corny. Dude, this just puts me this puts me in a euphoric state of mind.
3: I can just see the one tear coming down of happiness. I go out on the
2: ocean. It's just such a great if I had a boat. I know it's corny.
3: Oh, it's the best. Corny. But I know for a fact, like I said, I could just see the one tear coming down your of joy just
2: I was all smiles. It was awesome yesterday.
3: Right down the way.
2: How was your night? Sorry, we accidentally skipped sports earlier.
3: Yeah,
2: that was my bad.
3: Yeah, the Minnesota Wild, dude.
2: Yeah, did they win? Are
3: no.
2: we going to the state? Oh.
3: No.
2: We're not going to the Stanley Cup?
3: No. We're actually eliminated. Like, we're done now.
2: Oh.
3: We were up 3-1. And yesterday I declared that I was like, you know what?
2: You made a declaration?
3: I made a declaration. Yeah. I said, you know what? I've been letting Kelly down a little too much. By golly, I'm going to bed at a decent time tonight.
2: I'm glad you noticed I didn't have to say anything.
3: Yeah, no, I figured you were going to say something at some point. I was like, you know what? I'm going to bed early. I'm going to get a good night's sleep. I'm going to wake up and not hit snooze. Like, I'm going to have a good day.
2: Come on. You came in a good mood.
3: I turned the Wild off. They were up 3-1.
2: You thought, we got this. We're going to the Stanley Cup.
3: No, I thought we were going to at least win one more to play one more. Like, that was the game plan. So I looked at my phone this morning. Lost 4-3 in overtime.
2: Dang, that's a hell of a comeback.
3: And you know what's so stupid,
2: too? Let me turn your mic down, dude. You're getting a little...
3: I'm running a little hot. I'm hot right now.
2: Turn your mic down,
3: and you know
2: smidge.
3: What the worst part is? I went to bed and I go, there's no way they scored 3 straight. There's no way. I go, at some point, they're going to have to pull the goalie. Which I know you don't know what any
2: of this
3: means.
2: Well, isn't that so they can put an extra man on the court?
3: On the court. And I was like, you know, there's no way. And of course,
2: that's wild.
3: They score 3 straight. It's
2: absolutely
3: we ruin
2: wild.
3: Our chance. I know.
2: Well, this is why I'm not a sports fan. It's too much of a roller coaster ride of ups and downs.
3: The Wolves are on the ropes.
2: That's not good either, is it?
3: Minnesota sports just going down the tubes. I'm tired of it.
2: Now, I mean, isn't that the part of being a fan though in this state is that you just know that your team's never going to win?
3: You know what I found out recently?
2: Hmm.
3: And this is also where you'll understand the frustration.
2: Yes.
3: The longest championship drought out of any team that has a major four.
2: Okay.
3: So that's the NBA, MLB, NHL, and NFL.
2: Right.
3: Minnesota, Minneapolis St. Paul is the longest losing streak.
2: All four of them?
3: All four of all the sports. We have the longest losing streak.
2: Is it because no one wants to move to Minnesota to play?
3: I think it's just we're cursed. There's a bubble over this state that just doesn't want us to do anything cool.
2: Just move to North Dakota then.
3: Yeah, they win championships over there with their college team. We can't even do that.
2: Oh, man, that sucks. Well,
3: it's been brutal.
2: Do the Wolves play, though? Don't they play this evening or something? I don't know. Dude, I don't care. To be honest with you, I don't care. I'm just trying to talk about something you're passionate about.
3: I'm giving it up. Giving up about sports. And the Twins lost yesterday. We should expect that. Wolves play tomorrow, by the way.
2: Okay. All right. And they're still in it, right?
3: Well,
2: they play San Antonio?
3: Yeah, they're down 3-1.
2: Ooh.
3: So if they lose, they're done too. Yeah, they lose, they're done too.
2: We might as well just get it all over with.
3: Yeah, just end it now. Let us kick off summer without stressing anymore.
2: Then you can start thinking about the next sports.
3: Yeah. Gosh dang it, dude.
2: That's all good.
3: It's a sad day. Also, I don't know if you were going to jump into anything.
2: But I was, but I don't need to.
3: Go ahead. Mine's not important. I was just saying I think I'm slowly morphing into you, and I don't like it.
2: Okay.
3: And the reason is
2: you should. It's a hell of a ride.
3: Because recently I've been going to Quick Trip like every morning to get my energy drink, and I should just start buying a case of them and leaving them at home.
2: That's what I've done.
3: I got to start doing that.
2: Saves you 5 minutes on your drive in the morning.
3: I'm hemorrhaging money left and right on energy drinks, but I need it for the morning to feel a little bit of alive.
2: Yeah, to feel something.
3: And I walked it. That's what I'm saying. 6:05 on the White Claw today. That's a good time. But so I walk in today, and I was thinking to myself, I would really like to know the person that works there.
2: Mm-hmm.
3: Because I see him every morning. They see me every morning. We kind of give the weird, like, small wave.
2: Yep.
3: And then I was like, hold on a second. I work with the other guy that walked into Quick Trip and it said the exact same thing.
2: Well, I saw the same woman every morning for 5 years and had no idea what her name was.
3: Right.
2: And now she's gone.
3: Yes.
2: I'm afraid to ask what happens because what happened to that one lady? And I'll be like, who? I'm like, I don't know. I don't know her name, but she was here every morning for 5 years.
3: But like, you wanted to strike up a friendship with this lady. You wanted to make like an emotional connection with the Quick Trip lady.
2: I did.
3: Right.
2: And then, you know, tell the people that you love them while they're here because she was gone and I don't know what happened to her.
3: Were you about to say, may she rest in peace?
2: No. But can I tell you something?
3: Yeah.
2: That woman was really sick the last time I was in there.
3: Yeah.
2: And she was like, I don't know, man. I got something. I don't know what it is. She's like, I can't hardly talk. And I was like, oh, no. And then she was just gone. So I don't know. I don't know what happened to her. All right, cool.
3: I was just responding to Lisa who said I was wrong with sports. But anyways.
2: Oh.
3: But I want to go in there. I don't want to make an emotional connection. I just want my stuff at the counter.
2: Don't, because you'll just end up getting hurt when they're not there anymore.
3: Well, I'm hoping that if she like does it daily, she'll tell the next person like, hey, this guy comes in 4:30 and he's put his stuff on the counter so we can grab it and go.
2: Right.
3: He'll pay exact change.
2: Boom, boom, boom.
3: I want the fastest. I want it to be like I'm stopping in to grab, you know, I forgot my wallet. Just grab it quick and get out of there.
2: Can't you pre-order at Quick Trip? Can't you like do, because I know you can DoorDash. I wonder if you can just order and then have it ready for you in the morning.
3: I don't know if my town has that one. I don't know if that Quick Trip's associated with it.
2: Try that in a small town.
3: I should try that in a small town. But that's what I want. I just want to go in and out. Boom, boom, call it a day. And if I do it on my phone, then I can't have that semi, like, hey, I got a friend that works at Quick Trip.
2: It is nice to break up your morning routine or break up your drive in the morning with a little stop in to see other human beings because we live very much. It's like just you and I, and then alone.
3: That's literally it.
2: And then that's it.
3: But then you go to the gas station, and it's funny because most of them are blue collar, working construction jobs, getting out there at the butt crack of dawn.
2: In the wintertime, when I see those guys, I'm like, how do you guys do it? I'm so frail.
3: And I walk
2: in. I'm so tender. There's just no way.
3: I walk in there with a Talladega Nights t-shirt. They're looking at this guy like, what's he doing up this early?
2: Oh, look at this text. Someone texted in now. This is a throwback right here. Bring back the AWA. That was real Minnesota sports. The AWA was like the original wrestling. If you watch
3: American Wrestling Association,
2: if you watch that Hulk Hogan documentary on Netflix, the A Real American, he talks about that, how like the AWA was the biggest in the country, bigger than New York.
3: Crazy.
2: Which is bonkers.
3: Yeah, dude, it was a monster up here.
2: There's people who talk about, like, they would, I guess you could go down and see who was wrestling that evening or something, and I don't know. It was probably such a cool time to be around. That's when I would watch wrestling, was back in the AWA days.
3: My dad said him and his hoodlum friends back in the day, there was, I think it was the Met Center.
2: I think that's where they did it.
3: I think that's where they used to do it. My dad said that him and his buddies used to jump the fence and get in for free. They knew like the one spot that no security guards would ever walk.
2: Hood rats.
3: Yeah, hoodlums. And they would hop the fence and they would go watch, like, because he wanted to go see Vern Gagne and he wanted to go see all of them. And he was like 12 at the time or something along those lines.
2: Those are the original dudes, man. Yeah. And it's so funny when you look, like, they weren't even like muscular or anything.
3: No,
2: they were just like
3: flabby. They're built like me. And so it gives me hope.
2: If you look at the early days of wrestling compared to now, like, I can't watch it. It's just not for me. I understand why people like it, though. Sometimes it's hilarious. There's drama. There's I get why people like it. But if you watch those early days of wrestling to now, it's just not even the same ballpark.
3: There was one guy, I can't remember what his name was, but his bit was to eat the foam.
2: That was
3: George the Animal Steel. Yeah, that guy was the best.
2: And there's a story about him because I believe that he lived in like Northeast Minneapolis or something.
3: Sure.
2: And his house caught on fire one time. And so he was like, hold on, there's new. He was talking to one of his friends. He goes, hold on, there's news cameras here. I got to go do something. And he goes and he starts banging his head against his mailbox. And he like rips his mailbox. Like he's like still. Or was it the animals?
3: I think it was a different guy.
2: Maybe that was the Crusher.
3: Yeah, I think it was a different guy.
2: Maybe that was a different guy. But these guys thought that they had to be those characters all the time.
3: Right. Because they didn't want to break the fourth wall. That's what they called it.
2: Yeah. Who can forget Andre the Giant? Yeah, the stories about him are great. Where he would knock down like
3: a keg.
2: A keg of beer.
3: They would give him a keg for himself.
2: Oh, they had to move him around in a moving van. That poor dude, man.
3: Well, by the way, they said he could drink like a whole. What are those crates the wine comes in?
2: Oh, I don't know. Like a case of wine?
3: He would drink like 12 bottles of wine.
2: The hangover must have been just bonkers.
3: It's probably the same as everybody else.
2: I don't know, dude. That's a lot of wine.
3: That dude, yeah, but that was a big human being.
2: Yeah, he was a monster of a man.
3: He was a monster human being.
2: I got a story about boat ride. I'm going to tell you this later on this morning. Yeah. I got to know if I'm becoming a Karen or if I'm right. And I think that we are in the right platform to do this because we have a lot of boat owners that listen to this show.
3: Right. And I got to find a new boat ramp, dude.
2: I got to find a new boat ramp.
3: Why?
2: Because I don't have time to tell a story now, but I'll tell you a little bit later on this morning. I was the only car in the parking lot yesterday. I even took a picture of it. I was going to send it to you. I was like, look at this. I'm the only one out today. I had three run-ins yesterday at the same boat ramp. Remember when that guy, I told you the story, he was playing fetch with his dog
3: on
2: the ramp.
3: Right.
2: And he got mad at me. I told him, go sit in your car. You're embarrassing yourself in front of your wife.
3: Which is an absolute heater of a burn, by the way.
2: I had to tell people, somebody almost hit my boat on an electric bike. I'll give you a quick preview and then I'll tell you later.
3: Okay.
2: Somebody almost hit my boat on an electric bike and then got mad at me for it. A guy was fishing where the boats come out of the boat ramp. He got mad at me for it. And then the final one, I'll save that for later. The final one was just, I told my wife, I got to stop launching the boat in the
3: hood. Is this the same place you got the tire stolen too?
2: Yes.
3: Why are you still, you got your tire stolen.
2: Same place I got the tire stolen.
3: Why would you go back?
2: Because I put locking lug nuts on. I put a locking lug nut on, so I'm fine there.
3: Oh, so that's how you're like, oh, you know
2: what? And there's never anyone there, and it's on the river, but it's in like a little bay, so there's no current there, so you can easily, it's a fantastic boat launch, except for the hood rats that hang out there.
3: I want to say something to you.
2: Say it.
3: I'm going to say this to you, and I want you to, look. You grew up white trash.
2: Yes.
3: You don't need to keep doing white trash things and go to white trash places.
2: I'm comfortable in those.
3: I know you are. Step out of your comfort zone. Go to a real nice lake. The one where your boat's the worst looking one.
2: I got to go close to home, though. And I live in a trashy area, so.
3: I know where you live. There's some decent lakes around there.
2: There is, but I also like going on the river because it's a nice long cruise, Daddy.
3: Yeah, until you come back and you don't have a tire on because they took your locking lug nut.
2: The couple yesterday, the final straw, I was just like, this is a freaking boat ramp, not a picnic area. Sorry, I just spit everywhere.
3: You did. I felt some of it on my arm.
2: Sorry. Come on, let's move on and we'll talk about that later.
3: All right.
2: Oh, man, I was running hot yesterday.
3: You're still running hot today.
2: I was like, damn these people. There's a ramp. This isn't like, you don't play frisbee over here. And by the way, the sign clearly says cars with trailers only. And yes, there was nobody else in the parking lot, but boom. Like, why are people so dumb and rude? Sorry, dude. That last story just, oh, man. I'm not going to use the P word on the air, but I was angry.
3: Oh, that's so funny.
2: All right. Look, come on. We'll do this, though, and we'll move on.
3: Okay.
2: I was on this day in 1998.
4: If I called Jill from prison, you think that would make up for the other ones?
5: Sure.
4: Because you only get
2: Seinfeld airs the last episode on this day in 1998, widely regarded as one of the worst series finales of all time.
3: That was garbage.
2: But as Jerry Seinfeld says, what did you want us to do?
3: I don't know.
2: Yeah, exactly. He was like, you try ending one of the biggest shows of all time.
3: Especially because it was still like number one when it closed down.
2: Well, he said that too. He was like, I want to go out on top. If I was them, I would have just made a normal episode. It would have been so perfect for that show to just do a normal episode as if their lives just continue on.
3: You know what I really like when they do it on shows? When they like the first scene of the first episode, they recreate it as the last scene of the last episode.
2: They say that Newhart was maybe the best series finale of all time.
3: You
2: would have to know the Bob Newhart show in Newhart, but it was genius. It was on this day in 2011. Blake Shelton, married country singer Miranda Lambert. in 2011. That didn't last very long. They seem like such a better couple than him and Gwen Stefani. But hey, what do I know that goes on behind closed doors?
3: And every year we bring this up, I always say they had to do WeFest that year together.
2: Yeah.
3: And that was...
2: That's tough.
3: They literally broke up and then it was like, wait. Because it was, I think like WeFest announced it like not long before that breakup happened.
2: Yeah.
3: And it was the most awkward because she was in her bus because I think they set it up for them to go at the same time. So she sat in the bus. She played the next day while he was on stage performing. And their buses were next to each other.
2: It was on this day in 2020.
5: God bless you guys. God bless the U.S. God bless the healthcare workers. Thank you so much.
2: Keith Urban performs at a drive-in movie theater during COVID, becoming the first artist to do that. I thought that was kind of a cool idea. I'd go see that now. Because they, like, piped the sound into your car. It was cool as hell. It was a great idea. But anyway, Keith Urban did that during COVID so that people could go see a concert during COVID and not be exposed to each other. Looking back, seems kind of ridiculous.
3: A little bit.
2: Celebrating a birthday today.
6: She loves a small town boy like me. Oh, she's my ride or die, baby. She's my cool, she's my crazy, she's my laid back.
2: This song so reminds me when I first started here. Now, he's a little bit older than I thought. It's Dustin Lynch's birthday today. Little older.
3: I think I know this one. I think he's 41.
2: Oh! You know it for sure.
3: Yeah.
2: He's 41 years old today.
3: It's funny because that reminds me of when I first got into radio.
2: Right.
3: Like, that song was the first time I was on country music.
2: It reminds me when I got here. And the funny thing is I had never done country radio before, so I didn't know what was new and old music. So I would just be like, oh, this is a new song? The only country I knew was like Texas country. I didn't know.
3: Which,
2: like,
3: nobody plays around anywhere
2: right,
3: else.
2: Right. I didn't know pop country. So I was like, I don't even know if this is new or not, but it's a damn good song.
3: I like it.
2: Also celebrating a birthday today.
7: What is the Facebook exactly?
8: It's an online directory that connects people through universities and colleges through their social networks there. You sign on, you...
2: All right, nerd. It's Mark Zuckerberg's birthday today. How old is he?
3: Sorry, I was drinking.
2: Yeah, you can still answer.
3: I know, I was just trying to think. Mark Zuckerberg is... I feel like he's probably like 44.
2: You're very close on that one, and I will tell you in just a second if you are right or not. I accidentally did something there. Mm-hmm. What'd you say, 44?
3: Yeah.
2: 42 today for Zucks.
3: 42.
2: Yeah, congratulations to him.
3: Have you seen Mark Zuckerberg rapping Get Low to his wife?
2: Ugh, no, and I don't want to.
3: You kind of.
2: I don't find that stuff funny at all.
3: You might. I don't find
2: bad singing funny or bad rapping funny.
3: It's not funny for the fact that it was supposed to be funny. It's right. The fact that it was serious and him rapping some of the lyrics uncensored.
2: Ugh,
3: yep. Check it out.
2: Of course, if it's your birthday today, we want to wish you a happy birthday as well. We have our most streamed clip from the podcast coming up next. We did Have You Ever Bombed a Job Interview yesterday.
3: Yeah.
2: And we got two phone calls that were hilarious yesterday. The second one blew us away. I couldn't believe it was a real call.
3: Yeah, it was unreal.
2: It blew me away. Anyway, you liked it too. It was the most streamed clip from the podcast. It's on the way next.
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14: A wind advisory continues. A fire weather watch begins at 9 a.m. tomorrow. A red flag warning begins at 9 a.m. today. Sunshine mixed with clouds at times today, with a slight chance of rain showers. Daytime highs approaching 79, southerly winds 20 to 30 miles per hour. Mainly clear skies tonight, lows level off around 55. I'm meteorologist Paul Frondley on 97 KICK. Right now, it's 56 degrees.
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0: This is the Kelly Jordan Show, and it's brought to you by C&D Granite on Wild Country 99. In today's Laughter at 20 After, comedian Greg Proops talks about men's summertime fashions.
16: Guys who wear flip-flops in public, in front of people. They always have a rationale.
17: Well, I want to be comfortable.
16: What about us? I have to look at your feet and eat during the same lunar period? Gross. And barf. No one wants to look at men's feet.

0: Yesterday, we were talking about, have you ever bombed a job interview? Because I had a job interview lined up. I totally bombed it. It was for a part-time job. It was ridiculous.
1: Yep.
0: And we got two phone calls that just were hilarious to me anyway yesterday. And you must have liked them too, because it was our most streamed clip from the podcast.
2: The Kelly Jordan Show.
0: So I was telling you guys about absolutely bombing a job interview yesterday that I had for a part-time job. James said I'd laugh my booty off if they end up calling you back and offering you the job.
1: That'd be fantastic.
0: That would be hilarious.
1: That'd be great luck for you.
0: Then I'd take it out of guilt. But did you ever bomb a job interview? 320-656-9453. What's up?
3: So I was out of work, and I had two job interviews in one day.
0: Ooh.
3: And I was so nervous. Both companies were so cool. And I went to the first one, and I was so nervous. I kept calling it by the wrong name. I couldn't remember which company I was seeing first.
0: Oh, no.
3: So I was at this interview. I kept referring to them by the wrong name. It just kept getting worse and worse. So I was like, okay, shake it off. Time to go to the next interview that day. And by that point, I was so flustered that I did the same thing at the second interview.
0: Yes. Yes.
3: I did not get either job.
0: I mean, there's been plenty of times where I forgot the name of the person that's interviewing me in the middle of the interview.
1: That part doesn't shock me at all.
0: Did they even, like, call you back or anything? Or maybe they even knew, like, oh, she knows that she didn't get this job.
3: They said, like, the courtesy, thanks, but no thanks. But it was definitely a courtesy. We knew.
0: Good luck in your future endeavors.
3: Exactly.
0: Thank you so much for the phone call this morning.
1: That's funny.
0: Jenna says she has a great business idea. Hire her. She goes in and bombs an interview. And then when you walk in, you look a lot better.
1: That's
0: genius.
1: That's
0: a great idea, Jenna. Now, you bombed a job interview, Brian.
1: Oh, yeah.
0: What happened with yours?
1: So, when I was in college, I don't know why at the time I thought I could do this job, because looking back, there's no way I could have. It was like to be a helper for a senior living center.
0: Okay.
1: So like I would be the one to give them the baths, and I would be the one to like prepare them and do all that stuff. Well, my roommate at the time did that for work. They were like, it's the easiest job ever, dude. Like you don't have to. It's not. Every once in a while you have something gross that happens. Otherwise, okay. It's fine. It's easy, and they pay you handsomely. And as a 19-year-old kid, I just heard pay you handsomely. So I was like, yeah, I'll go in. I'll go get this job. Go get some money.
0: So what happened in the interview?
1: So I went and sat down in the interview. I go in looking like I normally do for work nowadays. Sweatpants, T-shirt that was...
0: Dress for success.
1: For success. I didn't think much of it at the time because I thought I had the in knowing the person working there. So I just kind of took it with a grain of salt. I sat down, and I remember them asking me a bunch of questions, and one that stuck out, like,

0: most. She asked me, she goes, do you ever cut corners at your job? And I sat there, and at the time I delivered furniture, and I was like, oh yeah, all the time. And I proceed to tell her.
1: Like that was a positive thing.
0: Yeah, I proceed to tell her like four different times that I have cut corners at my job at delivering furniture in order for things to work out well for me. And she just stood there and like in awe, like, oh my. And then as soon as I finished that one, she goes, yeah, we'll give you a call. And I go, sounds great. Can't wait. And I like got up and left, texted my roommate. And I was like, I got it.
1: Crushed it.
0: Got it. Then I was like a week and a half later. I was like, hey, did they ask him? I haven't got a call yet. No, I never got a call.
1: Yeah, I'm not surprised.
0: Yeah, no, I don't know if it was the outfit choice.
1: I cut corners all the time.
0: The response to my answers.
1: That's funny.
0: To be fair, it was probably for the better that they didn't hire me.
1: 320-656-9453. What happened with you?
2: I had a story.
1: Yeah, what happened?
2: So I went to an interview, and the morning before, I took a bite of a brownie, and I just thought it was just the brownie that my mom had made.
1: No way.
2: It was shrooms.
1: Wait a second. It was mushrooms?
2: My mom had made shrooms like brownies, and I just thought they were regular brownies. I took a bite, and it didn't kick in until I sat down for my interview.
0: That's
1: no way.
2: Epic. And the lady's asking me questions, and then when we were done, she was like, you can go. And I was like, I really can't. She was like, what do you mean? And I was like, I forgot how to walk.
0: That's awesome. So she had to carry you out?
2: No, I just sat there, and she sat there for like 20 minutes, and she was like, what about now? And I was like, nope. I was like, I can't feel my feet.
1: Did you know why this was happening to you?
2: Well, I figured that, like, I didn't because I didn't know that there was shrooms.
1: Yeah.
2: But I was like, you know, this is normal. It's cool. I was like, I don't know why. And then after the 20 minutes, I got up and I left.
1: You didn't hear from them, did you?
2: No.
0: Yeah. That's straight out of a sitcom or something like that.
1: Oh.
2: I just, like, it was so good. I was like, oh, I got a brownie. This is a great day. I have the interview.
0: The best part is it's not like your friend made the brownies or like your mom made the brownies. That's so awesome.
2: My mom made them for my dad.
0: I'm coming to hang out at your parents' house on the weekends because it sounds like it's a riot based on the bakery that's going on.
1: Oh, man, it was such a funny call yesterday. That was our most streamed clip from the podcast, a podcast which you may acquire by searching the Kelly Jordan Show wherever you get your podcast.
0: Right on.
1: It's that simple, Brian Riley.
0: Yeah, sir.
1: On the way next, we got to look at your local news. That's coming up. You're going to have a question for the Golden Ring of Games, I bet.
0: Mm-hmm.
1: And the small town salute is all still on the way this morning here on the Kelly Jordan Show.

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1: We want to say good morning to everybody listening in Blanchard, North Dakota, population 16. Blanchard is home to the KVLY TV Tower, which when it was erected in 1963, was the tallest man-made structure in the world. Then it collapsed in 1991, was rebuilt, and regained its title until the Burj Khalifa skyscraper was constructed in Dubai. If that thing tipped over, it would probably cover all 0.26 square miles, and that's why Blanchard, North Dakota, you get today's Small Town Salute.
0: That was your Small Town Salute on the Kelly Jordan Show. 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
24: A wind advisory continues. A fire weather watch begins at 9 a.m. tomorrow. A red flag warning begins at 9 a.m. today. Sunshine mixed with clouds at times today, with a slight chance of rain showers. Daytime highs approaching 79. Southerly winds 20 to 30 miles per hour. Mainly clear skies tonight. Lows level off around 55. I'm meteorologist Paul Frombly on 97 KICK. Right now, it's 56 degrees.
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1: Let's do the Golden Ring of Games, Brian Riley. What's the question?
26: All right, today's question is 40% of people said they'd take a pay cut to work from home for this reason. Why?
4: I bet I know that. This might be an easy one today.
26: I'm trying to get somebody to win here.
4: Yeah, that would be nice, wouldn't it? Although someone won yesterday. Thanks for paying attention. All right, 320-656.
26: Well, we rarely ever get two in a week.
4: That is true. That is true, brother. 320-656-9453. 40% of people would work for home just so they could do this?
26: Yep.
4: All right, that's the question. What the answer is.

0: All right, it's the golden ring of games,
1: what?
0: Brian. What is the question this morning?
1: The question is, 40% of people say they would take a pay cut to work from home for this reason.
0: What is that reason? 320-656-9453. Who is this?
2: Hi, this is Stephanie.
0: Stephanie, what is going on in the streets this morning?
2: Oh, you know, just going to work.
0: All right.
1: Are the streets talking today?
2: They're a little busy, but they ain't too bad.
0: All right, keep your head on a swivel. Do you got an answer for us?
2: How about work in your pajamas?
0: Your PJs.
1: Just to work in your PJs? No, that is not the correct answer.
0: Dang.
2: All right, thanks,
0: Steph.
2: Guys.
0: Try and have a good day. All right, bye. Good morning. Who's this?
3: It's Brandon.
0: Brandon. Do you have an answer for us?
3: Yeah, I do.
0: What is it?
3: It's stay in their underwear.
0: In your drawers.
1: Would take a pay cut to work from home to stay in their underwear.
0: That's Brian Riley.
1: That would be a dream. That'd be nice. But no, it is not stay in their underwear.
0: Oh.
3: Oh, darn it.
0: All right, Brandon. Nice try, sir.
3: All right, thank you.
0: Yes, sir. Good morning. Who's this?
4: Hi, this is Dad.
1: What was that name again? I'm sorry. I had to look at Kelly.
4: I can't hear you.
0: What is your name? Dat?
4: Deb.
0: Damn.
4: Okay.
1: Did you say dat? I thought you said tat.
4: You really do have problems with names.
0: I do. It's these cheap speakers I'm listening to you on.
1: Oh, is that what it is?
0: All right, dat. What's that answer? What's dat answer?
4: I'm going to say so they don't have to have child care. They can watch their kids.
0: That's a great guess.
1: That's a great guess, but no.
0: Oh.
1: People still want to bring their kids to daycare.
0: Yeah.
1: It don't matter. But no, break. Not the answer.
4: My daughter-in-law works from home, so she doesn't have to take them to daycare.
1: She's
4: so
1: nice.
4: I thought
1: ones.
4: That would probably be it.
0: All right, Deb. Well, we appreciate the guess.
4: Yep, have a great day.
0: All right, Brian. Clearly, we need a hint this morning.
1: So the question again, 40% of people say they would take a pay cut to work from home for this reason. Staying home to watch the kids was, you're on the right track.
0: Okay.
1: So it's something along those lines. Some people would refer to them as kids.
0: Well, you just gave it away, bro.
1: That's okay. I'm trying to get another winner.
0: 320-656-9453. You probably know the answer now, so call us up and tell us what it is.
1: You're welcome.
0: I like that you did that, Brian.
1: I am a nice guy.
0: And games don't always have to be hard, you know what I'm saying?
1: I get

0: All right, this is the Golden Ring of Games. Brian, come on, man. What's the question?
1: Today's question is 40% of those surveyed say they would take a pay cut to work from home for this reason.
0: What is the reason? 320-656-9453. Who's this?
2: Hey, this is Lynn.
0: Lynn.
1: Shocked
0: right?
1: You got that one.
0: All right. I'm shocked you got that one right. It's really hard to hear. I swear to God, it's hard to hear.
1: It is actually very tough.
0: All right, Lynn, do you got the answer?
2: Is it use their own bathroom?
0: Oh.
2: Poop in private.
1: God, that would be nice. The CEO's got his own bathroom, and he probably just loves it.
0: Yeah.
1: Got 2-ply toilet paper in there. But no, it is not use your own bathroom.
2: Dang it,
0: Lynn. Sorry about that.
2: All right.
0: Bye. Good morning. Who's this?
3: Lisa,
0: what is the answer, please?
3: To be home with your pets.
1: Yep, 100% be home with your pets.
0: Ooh, okay.
1: Would take a pay cut for that.
0: That's dumb. Your pets don't care.
1: Would you do that, Lisa? Would you take a pay cut, work from home just to be with your fur babies?
0: Oh, God. Don't say fur babies. I hate that term so much.
1: All right, I won't. All right.
3: Would you maybe. Do?
1: Loves her fur babies, baby. You gotta love it. Well, Lisa, you don't have to take a pay cut. We're actually gonna pay you because you won the Golden Ring of Games.
3: Awesome.
0: Hold on 1 second, Lisa. We're gonna get all your information from you. Sorry about that. I shouldn't say I hate that term so much.
1: Why? You don't like the term. It's all right.
0: All right. How about this one, though, coming up for the voicemail or for the morning survey? It kind of goes along with what you were saying. Do you have a pet who will fake injuries or pull other dramatic stunts when you leave the house just to try and get you to stay with them?
1: That's fantastic if they did.
0: People's pets do that because people left us some voicemails. We're going to play those back for you. That's coming up in just about 4.5 minutes, and it's going to happen right here.
4: If you have to be up this early, you might as well have some fun.
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7: A wind advisory continues. A fire weather watch begins at 9 a.m. tomorrow. A red flag warning begins at 9 a.m. today. Sunshine mixed with clouds at times today, with a slight chance of rain showers. Daytime highs approaching 79, southerly winds 20 to 30 miles per hour. Mainly clear skies tonight, lows level off around 55. I'm meteorologist Paul Frobley on 97 Kick. Right now, it's 56 degrees.
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1: Do you have a pet that gets dramatic every time you leave the house?
2: Our cat. If we have to take her anywhere, doesn't matter where, she is terrible. For one thing, she hides. And so when you do get her, if you can get her, of course, you know, she does the chasing act. And she goes underneath the couch, underneath the chair, underneath the bed. You know, things, she knows where you can't reach her. And finally, if you can get her, then she just, like, bites and scratches. And, oh, my goodness. And then she put her back paws on the side of the cage. And she'll, like, kick off of it so you cannot get her inside of the cage.
3: I have three huskies. They are dramatic little fur balls. The one, like, when they go outside and it's wet and nasty out, when she gets her paws wet, I have to dry them with a towel. The minute she sees the towel, she freaks out. She starts screaming and running through the house. And as soon as you touch her, she acts like she's dying. When it comes to leaving, if they even hear what sounds like their leash or they see a leash, they will run through the house screeching, howling, and everything.
0: That was your morning survey on The Kelly Jordan Show.

0: Now, this is going to be an interesting book.
1: You're talking about it?
2: I got some big news.
3: We're talking about it.
1: Turn it up. Here's what's trending on The Kelly Jordan Show.
0: Normally, I wouldn't talk about books on the air because the last book I read, I don't even know what the hell it was.
4: Yeah.
0: I tried to read Nick Offerman's biography or whatever. No, Paddle Your Own Canoe, I think it was called.
4: Was it Build Your Own Canoe or something?
0: Yeah.
4: He's a woodworker.
0: Yeah. And I love Nick Offerman, but I just could not get through his book. The last book I read was Mike Rowe's book, The Way I Heard It.
4: Do you think you would like it if it was an audiobook?
0: Possibly. Possibly.
4: Like, I've been trying to listen to some audiobooks recently, and what's really tough is the narrator, the guy, person reading it.
0: If it's the person who wrote the book, then I'm all in.
4: Well, you ever heard of the guy Tucker Max?
0: No.
4: He has some pretty wild college stories. They're funny, wild college stories.
0: Yeah.
4: Guy can't even read.
0: Oh, that's
4: so
0: fun to listen to.
4: So I'm listening to him try to read his book, and he can't even read.
0: Well, this one. You converted me to being a fan of The Big Bang Theory. I used to stand on business and hate that show. But
4: yeah, it's a great show.
0: It's made me laugh now a few times. Well, the guy who created it, I don't know if it's Chuck Lorre or Chuck Lorre. I always get it confused. But
4: I've heard Chuck Lorre.
0: Okay, I think you're right. Well, he's also created Two and a Half Men, Young Sheldon, obviously. The amount of Roseanne. He was either a creator or a showrunner on all of these. Dharma and Greg was big back in the 90s.
4: Never heard of that one.
0: I hated it. But it was
4: all right. It
0: was a big show at the time. Anyway, he's writing a book about his own life and what it's been like to create all these monster hit shows and to be a showrunner on some of them and the shows that he wrote that didn't work, like Bob Hart's Abishola. You ever heard of that one?
4: Yeah, that's the one with the guy from Mike and Molly, right?
0: Yeah, what is his name? Shoot, I can't. Billy Gardell.
4: Yeah, and he's pretty funny.
0: He's very funny. He lost a bunch of weight. And now it's weird to hear his voice come out of a skinny guy. But anyway, so he's writing a book, and the book is titled Sitcom. And it's going to be about what it's been like to be just create all these hit shows. Hey, this is a book I would love to read.
4: Yeah.
0: Because I love just that idea of being creative and being honest when you have something that doesn't work.
4: Yeah, and you love The Big Bang Theory now.
0: That's right. And Bob Hart's Abishola.
4: You're one of the only ones.
0: Honestly, it is on every day at like 1 o'clock in the afternoon.
4: Probably a good time
0: and I'm
4: for
0: like,
4: it.
0: God, this show sucks.
4: It's so bad. I get the concept behind it. You thought it would be funny, but it...
0: Ugh. Right. And he's funny, and the cast is... There's a lot of funny, but I'm like, oh, this show is terrible.
4: You know what my problem is with it? It's because he was doing the exact same role in Mike and Molly.
0: Yes.
4: And he was just bigger.
0: The other show that sucks that's on in the afternoon is The Neighborhood, starring Cedric the Entertainer. And I used to love Cedric the Entertainer.
4: That show stinks, too. Yes.
0: That show might as well be called White People Are Idiots. I swear to God, just change the name of the show. It's time.
4: Although the guy is playing his neighbor, he played Schmidt in New Girl.
0: Yes.
4: Fantastic show.
0: He's hilarious, but they make him to be the dumbest person on planet Earth and his wife, too. Anyway,
4: go check it out.
0: There's a book coming out by Chuck Lorre. It's called Sitcom. So.
4: Yeah, go check it out.
0: Yeah.
4: So Zach Top has kind of been making a name for himself in the country music world for the last few years, mainly because of his sound. He sounds
0: old
4: classic.
0: School.
4: He sounds classic, and a lot of people like it. Well, he was recently on Burt Kreischer's podcast, The Burt Cast, and he thinks that sobriety has turned into a fad, and people post about it to receive attention from others online rather than actually go through the steps and do it for sobriety reasons.
0: That's a hot take.
4: That is a hot take. And trust me, it's a real touchy subject because there are people that do it because they need to do it.
0: Exactly.
4: But I will say, like, when you're on social media a lot and you look through, there's a lot of people that seem like they are doing it for the clout. Like, they want the recognition for doing it rather than doing it for the health reasons.
0: Exactly. If you're getting sober because you need to, then more power to you. That's amazing.
4: Right.
0: You took that step. I'm sure it's not easy. But
4: No. Do
0: I need to hear another comedian tell me how they're sober? No. I'm talk about something else for the love of God. And side note, you're not sober because you're still smoking weed.
4: Right.
0: That's not sober. You're not drinking anymore.
4: What's it called? California sober?
0: California sober, yeah.
4: Yeah, California sober. So Zach even said on the podcast, he said, quote, keep yourself healthy enough that you can drink all your life. Just be a normal guy and drink a normal amount. You can do it your whole life. You're fine. He also said there's a difference between doing something for the love of doing it and then doing it so that you can post a video and get a bunch of affirmations and likes.
0: Ooh, Zach Top, boy.
4: If you're doing it for the love of doing it, you don't have to talk much about it as much.
0: Wow.
4: Which is true about a lot of things. Like, nobody, what do they say?
0: Is Burt Kreischer sober now?
4: No, he loves drinking.
0: He does. He did a video about how much he loves drinking. I was like, yes.
4: But he, like, even Bert Kreischer, like, he admitted that he drinks a lot, but he works out now so he can drink a lot.
0: Yeah.
4: Like that, funny. Which is kind of a crazy backwards way of doing it. Yeah. But the whole Zach Top quote, that's like, what do they say? If you act like you have a lot of money, you probably don't have a lot of money.
0: Exactly, yep.
4: And the people that have a lot of money don't.
0: Fly under the radar.
4: Right, fly under the radar. So, yeah. If you, like you said, if you're doing what you love doing, you don't have to talk about it as much. I think it's a great take, but that's just me personally.
0: I got a hot take for you.
4: I'm listening.
0: Zach Top's song, South of Sanity.
4: Oh, that song's a banger, dude.
0: I don't know, because we don't play it a lot, because it's still kind of newer, right?
4: Oh, that song's so good.
0: Let's play it after we do this next thing we have to do.
4: Okay.
0: Are you down to hear South of Sanity?
4: You think I don't want to hear one of the best songs that are out right now?
0: If y'all haven't heard this song yet, it is so good.
4: So good.
0: But before we get to it, we got to do something.
4: Yeah, man.
0: You know what I'm talking about?
4: Come on.
1: It's time for another Dollar Bill Game winning serial number.
0: Man, I got it right here if you want to hear it, but I have to open up this envelope.
4: The gold one, because it's Thursday.
0: Oh, this could be a grand.
4: It's $1,000 Thursday. Get those dollar bills registered.
0: Straight up G, you know what I'm saying?
4: Oh, boy.
0: All right, here we go.
4: How many White Claws you got this morning?
0: None. I had three drinks over 5 hours on my boat yesterday.
4: I meant your White Claw energy drinks that you have this morning.
0: Oh, enough.
4: Okay,
0: come on, let me open this envelope.
4: Yeah, I'm waiting to write. The gold envelope's got the rip. Come on, $1,000, baby. $1,000, baby. Come on.
0: Okay, it's not $1,000, but it's still a good amount of money.
4: Okay.
0: It's $200 we got.
4: Okay,
0: here.
4: Hey, $200 is better than nothing.
0: $200. That means the $1,000 is still out there somewhere.
4: Ooh, she's floating.
0: All right, here's the number that you need on a dollar bill right now.
4: Yep.
0: Sorry, people who are already on the phone, I gotta busy these up because we gotta go with the first caller.
4: Yep.
0: 109.
4: 109.
0: 399.
4: 399.
0: 109. 399. I like how you write that on the whiteboard.
4: Well, because I know either you or I is going to forget about it.
0: It's nice to fact check
4: so,
0: each other.
4: Yeah, we want to make sure that we're doing this correctly.
0: All right, 109.
4: Yep.
0: 399 is the number that you need.
4: That's
0: I will now open up the phone lines and we'll take the first caller who has 109-399. We got a $200 bill for you all ready to go. And now we get to hear an absolute banger of a song.
4: This is a jam.
0: If you haven't heard this yet, it's so good. Zach Top, South of Sanity.

0: Oh, man. It's weird being us two sitting in the room listening to that song together.
1: Right.
0: But other than that, that is just, that needs to be a hit, man. And it probably won't be because I love the songs I love never become hits. But all right. Well, we still have nobody calling in for the dollar bill game yet.
1: Hello?
0: We got about 5 minutes left for you to call in with that winning serial number.
1: Right.
2: For $200.
0: 200 big ones, and it's $1,000 Thursday. So that means $1,000 is still out there. But on the way next, we're going to talk about this. My daughter went on, I would consider her very first date. And the guy did something super weird. And I was laughing so hard about it. And then I was thinking about this. Things that start out weird in a relationship that you just get used to. Like something that seemed weird when you first met your significant other. And now it just seems like, it's just normal. That's who they are.
1: Normal. Okay. Yeah.
0: So I want to hear your stories about this. 320-656-9453. Call or text. Coming up next, things that started out weird about your significant other. And now it's just who they are.
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13: A wind advisory continues. A fire weather watch begins at 9 a.m. tomorrow. A red flag warning begins at 9 a.m. today. Slight chance for showers today. Otherwise, sunshine mixed with clouds at times. Daytime highs approaching 79. Winds out of the south, 20 to 25 miles per hour. Mainly clear skies tonight. Lows dip down to about 55. I'm meteorologist Paul Frombly on 97 KICK. Currently, it's 57 degrees.
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0: Wearing flip-flops, gentlemen, you have to ask yourselves two questions. One, am I four? Two, am I at the beach? If the answer's no, don't do it.
1: That was your laughter at 20 after. On the Kelly Jordan Show.

0: cowgirl.
1: Did they do something weird when you first met them, and now it's just normal? That's what we're talking about right now. 320-656-9453 to get through to the Kelly Jordan Show. And the reason why I bring this up is because my daughter has gone on what I would consider to be her first kind of date, right?
2: Oh.
1: Which is, yeah.
3: Cute.
1: I don't feel that way about it.
2: I figured you wouldn't.
1: He's a good kid, though. Like, he's a really good kid. But she told me something that he did that was so bizarre. And I couldn't, like, wrap my brain around what it was like.
2: Okay.
1: And then it started me thinking about things that when you first meet somebody, you're like, oh, that's so weird. And then right. It just becomes a part of the fabric. He doesn't listen to the radio. And when I say that, my daughter was like, because they drove like an hour to go hiking somewhere.
2: Right.
1: This was their date, which I thought was cool. Like, that's a good,
2: that's fun.
1: Teenage date.
2: A little different.
1: Right. And he's being active. He's outside. I love that. But I was like, you mean like he listens to like Spotify or Pandora or
2: any of the streaming services.
1: Right. She goes, no, he doesn't listen to the radio at all.
2: Okay, that's kind of
1: good. I was like, like no notebooks on tape, no nothing.
3: Yeah.
1: She was like, no, just silence. And she was like, I asked him about it. And he was like, well, I just kind of use this time to think or, you know, just kind of run over things in my mind, which I think is kind of cool, I guess. I don't know. Because there's times where, is there ever times when you get in your car and you'll be like, dang, I just drove 30 minutes with no radio on, just sitting here thinking.
2: I'm a lot more like that kid than you. I mean, I listen to music. Don't get me wrong.
1: Right.
2: Well, like if I'm in a good mood, but there's a good chunk of time I don't listen to anything.
1: Just silence?
2: Yeah, well, I feel the same way. Like, it's time for you to think because you're just on the road. Like, what else do you have to do?
1: But what about if there's somebody else in the car?
2: Well, then I'll put music on. I'll give them the aux cord and I'll let, I don't really, because I listen to everything. I don't care.
1: Yeah.
2: I have my stipulations of what not to play, but otherwise play whatever you want. But if it's just me,

0: there's a good portion of the time I don't listen anymore.
1: No radio?
0: No, nothing. And the other thing is, like, with this job, listening to music every single day and listening to the same stuff every single day is kind like, at some point you're like, okay, I'm done with this for a second. It's just like if you like made Subway sandwiches every single day, like going home.
1: You
0: and
1: wouldn't
0: make
1: want a Subway.
0: You don't really want to go home and make a Subway sandwich.
1: Yeah,
0: you
1: know? Jenna's saying, tell your daughter to run. He's a serial killer.
0: That might be, but he's a good kid though.
1: He's a good kid. He's very small, very dainty, much like her dad.
0: Do you fear for yourself around him?
1: Does no, it? Not at all. He's like the number one clarinet player in the state or something like that. Like. He's got a lot, but hey, as a dad, that makes me happy.
0: Right.
1: You know, I'm like, cool.
0: He's locked in.
1: He's got something going for him. But that's why we were asking, is there anything that your significant other did that was weird when you first met, and now, oh, that's just normal.
0: What about you?
1: The only thing that I could think of was my wife and her ankle. She has this ankle that sounds like, I can't even describe what it sounds like, because my wife has been figure skating since she was like 10.
0: Yeah.
1: And she like... She has an ankle that sounds like if you were pushing mashed potatoes through a baggie. That's the only way. When she moves her ankle around, it sounds like that. And it used to make my skin crawl when she would do it. And that was just like, oh, that's just my wife's ankle. It sounds so disgusting, dude. I don't even know what's going on with that thing.
0: Potatoes going through
1: like
0: a
1: if you
0: baggie.
1: Were like a...
0: Oh,
1: that's brother. The... Like a...
0: We got... You could have just pressed the sound effect on the...
1: That's my wife's ankle.
0: Yeah.
1: It does sound a lot like that sound effect that we use sometimes.
0: Yeah.
1: It sounds like this. Hold on. What is it? This one? No. That's my wife's ankle right there.
0: Oh!
1: And I don't understand it, but when we first met, I was just like, oh, God, please don't do that with your ankle in front of me. And now it's just whatever.
0: Oh.
1: Just let her do it. Yeah, I don't know.
0: Yucky, dude.
1: Her ankle's messed up, Jack.
0: Yeah, you might want to get that one checked out a little bit.
1: All right, so 320-656-9453. What's something that was weird about your significant other when you first met, and now it's just normal? Hello.
2: Oh, my gosh. I thought, that, like, what a weird man and how quirky. I don't know if I can go on a second date with this guy. Or third or fourth. So he would do sound effects for everything, when telling a story or when seeing something. For instance, he would see a fast car going by and say, oh gosh, it was going, you know, 70 miles an hour.
1: I love that.
2: Or, you know, oh, it was so loud. Boom. and I was like, sound effects for everything. I mean, I had my own movie theater with this guy. And just full disclosure, he's now my husband, so I can talk as much about him as I want.
0: So it worked out well.
2: For him, it did, yeah.
0: Any sound effects at the wedding?
2: Oh, it's got tons of sound effects. You know.
0: He's doing the walk-up song.
2: He's doing the walk-up song. He sees my great aunt, who's just so tiny. She's like 90 pounds wet. And she's like, ha, ha, ha, here comes Aunt Lily. Like, I can't even explain it. I can't do it.
1: Did you ever ask him why? Like, what? Do you ever be like, dude, why do you do sound effects for everything?
2: You know, I've never asked him. I think it's now adorable. And I think it's so much more personality than someone who doesn't say anything at all.
1: Yeah.
2: So I'll take it.
1: I bet he's a hoot. This guy sounds like a hoot.
0: Sounds like you're new. Is this your new friend, Kelly?
2: Yeah, come on.
1: How long have you guys been married?
2: Almost 20 years.
1: Summer.
2: Yeah, this summer's 20 years.
1: He
2: yeah.
1: still hasn't given up the bit? that's commitment to the bit.
0: Hey, when the bit works, why would you give it up?
2: It's going on his tombstone.
1: I love it. That is awesome. Thank you so much for the call.
2: Yeah. You guys are awesome. You make my day.
1: Oh, you're too kind.
0: Too kind.
1: All right, 320-656-9453. We got some text rolling in. What is something weird that your significant other did when you first met that now just feels normal?
0: These are good.
1: Let's get some calls and texts coming in. 320-656-9453.

0: something your significant other did that was weird when you first met them, and now it's just normal. It's a part of who they are. We got a few texts coming in here.
1: Yeah.
0: Jenny saying, my husband used to refer, and still does, refer to himself in the third person.
1: That's
0: I used
1: awesome.
0: To absolutely hate it. Now I think it's kind of funny and cute.
1: There's a guy that works here that refers to himself in the third person. It's awesome.
0: Yep.
1: But he does it in some of the best ways.
0: He's very unapologetic about it.
1: Oh, he don't care.
0: No.
1: And he does it at, I was at a restaurant with him once, and he ordered his food, and he said his name in third person. And the lady was like, who's that? He goes, that's me. Had to make sure she knew, like, that was him.
0: I love it.
1: It was awesome.
0: Any other text?
1: Yeah, this one texting in. He sings, but it's off key.
0: Okay.
1: And now I can tell that they're singing, but it doesn't bother me. When we first started dating, I had to leave the house. I gotta go out to the garage real quick, go grab something.
0: That's a tough one to sit through.
1: Oh, you would not like this at all. This text coming in, she burps loud, which at first threw me for a loop.
0: Burping doesn't bother, as long as she's not tooting, that's all I care about.
1: You're okay with someone burping?
0: Burping is fine, it's the tooting that I can't stand.
1: Are you just worried about the smell? Like, I'm not trying to be like gross, but are you worried about the smell or what?
0: It's where the sound is coming from. That's the difference.
1: Okay, I can get
0: that
1: behind.
0: Makes sense.
1: I figured you're like on a date and she just drops an absolute screecher of a burp.
0: Wouldn't bother me at all.
1: Really?
0: If she lifts a leg though, then that date's probably over.
1: This one from Michelle, and I do this too. My husband brushes his teeth in the shower, so he leaves his stuff in the shower for it. I do the same thing.
0: That's time saving, dude. That's time management.
1: You knock two birds out with one stone.
0: Yeah,
1: that's it. You might as well.
0: And you get spit right there in the shower?
1: I mean, is it really that gross?
0: No, I don't think it's gross at all.
1: Especially because you wash it all down. After you body wash yourself down,
0: right.
1: The soap cleanses the palate.
0: I think that's normal. I think we should all be doing that. Save water.
1: Second coming. Here we go.
0: 320. Is there any other text?
1: No, that's kind of what we got.
0: What's up?
2: My husband, instead of saying milk, he says milk.
1: Oh, I hate that. I hate that. Oh.
0: Some people do say that, milk.
2: And instead of pillow, it's pillow.
1: Oh, my God. I think your husband is sisters or brothers with the girl I dated in high school.
0: Really?
1: Dude, oh, my God. She was the worst.
0: What do they say? Pillow?
1: Pillow. With an E.
2: Pillow.
0: And milk with an E?
1: Yeah. And then she. Yes. Now, does he say library? Library?
2: I don't even know that he knows what that word is. So
1: okay,
2: I'm
1: going to
2: say
1: fair.
2: I don't know.
1: Because the girl I dated in high school would say milk and pillow. She'd say library, and then she would also say, like, something else that was completely thrown off, and I couldn't do it.
0: What'd you get for dating a hillbilly?
1: Yeah, but what was in the cities? That's the problem.
2: Well, the other one mine does is, instead of supposedly, it's supposedly with a B.
1: That's a common mistake, yeah.
0: A lot of people say that
1: one. That one happens.
0: Thanks for the call. All right, Brian Riley.
1: Come on.
0: We got a little extra time.
1: Oh.
0: Oh, this one's funny. Shelly, my husband said beef stool instead of stew. Kurt says Brad instead of bread. Brad.
1: Ugh.
0: My husband says milk, too, from Kate. Man, a lot of people say that. Brian, how about, we got a little extra time this hour. How about we do a bonehead bulletin?
1: Oh,
0: you got what
1: you.
0: It takes?
1: I think I got what it takes, kid.
0: Here's another text coming in. Don says, my hubby brushed his teeth like two brushes on each side. The toothpaste, still solid clumps and the handle on the brush. It's totally gross.
1: Oh, so he's getting all of it.
0: Oh, he's doing two sides? That's a time saver right there.
1: That's hammering home.
0: Oh, man, that's awesome. All right. We got
1: that's another good one.
0: What's
1: warsh.
0: Up?
1: People are saying warsh
0: instead. My mom says warsh. My mom's from Iowa. I don't know if that's an Iowa thing.
1: Yes. People warsh? From Iowa said warsh.
0: Oh, that's weird.
1: Yep.
0: All right, we got a bonehead bulletin on the way next.
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12: 97K. A wind advisory continues. A fire weather watch begins at 9 a.m. tomorrow. A red flag warning begins at 9 a.m. today. Slight chance for showers today. Otherwise, sunshine mixed with clouds at times. Daytime highs approaching 79. Winds out of the south, 20 to 25 miles per hour. Mainly clear skies tonight. Lows dip down to about 55. I'm meteorologist Paul Frondley on 97 Kick. Currently, it's 57 degrees.
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0: I wouldn't want to get arrested like this.
1: Spanning the globe to find the people that make us feel better about ourselves. It's time for the Bonehead Bulletin.
0: Welcome into the Bonehead Bulletin. My name is Brian Riley. These are the stories that I have for you today. And of course, this had to happen in Florida. So Easter was what? 3 weeks ago? A month ago?
2: Sure.
0: It was a while ago.
2: How about with that?
0: So the fact that anybody's still wearing an Easter Bunny outfit is insane. But a 29-year-old man on a motorcycle named Dalton was arrested after leading police on a high-speed chase earlier in the month, which he was clocked at 120 miles an hour.
2: Good Lord.
0: Here's the thing. He was dressed up as a bunny at the time. Now, it wasn't a full body suit, but it was an elaborate helmet which featured, like, giant plush ears, like blue eyes, a pink nose.
2: Okay.
0: And there was a hole for where the mouth was, so, like, at least he could breathe and whatnot. He's facing charges of reckless driving, felony fleeing, and eluding law enforcement, speeding more than 50 miles per hour over the limit, and having a weapon during the commission of a felony.
2: Good Lord.
0: Dude, just drive normal. Like,
2: who are these people?
0: Well, they live in Florida, so I feel like it's a reckless...
2: Say less.
0: It's a reckless environment down there. Now, stealing letters from a sign is a terrible crime. It's stupid. Stealing letters from a police department sign? Really stupid.
2: What are you going to do and put it in your room?
0: I don't know. Someone from Washington called the police at 2 a.m. on Monday and said someone was damaging the entry gate at the Tacoma Police Headquarters. It didn't take the cops long to respond. You know, just walked out the front door. They're like, hey!
2: Hey!
0: Dad, knock it off!
2: Those are our letters.
0: They saw a man, later identified as Marvel, was holding a piece of concrete over his head and dropping it over the fence onto police property. They frisked the guy. You know what they found? They found a black-coated metal, piece of black-coated metal in his pocket hoodie, and it was shaped like an O. He said he found it on the ground. And it turned out it was the O from the word police on the police department sign.
2: Dang. Now, was he filming this to go viral or something? There's got to be a reason. It can't just be stupidity.
0: No, it was stupidity. He was charged with second-degree malicious mischief, third-degree malicious mischief, and second-degree criminal trespass. What do you need the O for? By the way, the guy's name is Marvel Walker Jr. There's no O in any part of his name. Like, why would you need to do that?
2: Maybe it was for his girlfriend or something?
0: It might have
2: been. Here you go, honey.
0: But at the same time, like, what? Come on, what are you doing? All right, now this is actually kind of cool, and it's not really boneheaded. I think we all need it. There's a new gadget that's out there, and it's sad that we need this gadget, but I think everybody could use it. It's a spoon that works and automatically silence your phone when you use it.
2: Dude, I love this idea.
0: So do I.
2: I was saying they should make this at restaurants, that when you're eating there, you shut your phone off.
0: I have a feeling this is going to be around for a long, long time. So it's a company that I don't exactly know the name of it, but they are going to be $4.90, and it's a company that developed this high-tech spoon, so it does do not disturb. So no calls, no texts, none
2: Hell
0: of that.
2: Hell yeah.
0: Until you put that spoon down, and then you can pick up your phone.
2: There is nothing more sad than when you see a family of four sitting at a table, and everyone's on their phone, and no one's talking.
0: It's crazy because nobody realizes they're doing it.
2: Right, 100%. Yeah, you're absolutely right on that. But being an observer, you're just like, dang, that family just doesn't even realize.
0: Yeah, they have no chance.
2: Life is passing them right by.
0: Yeah, they have no chance at all. But if we get this spoon that or forks that silence everything.
2: Hell yeah.
0: I'm all in on that, baby. That's your Bonehead Bulletin. My name is Brian Riley.
2: You always see there's like those restaurants too that'll give you like a discount on your bill, like if you know put your phone in a sealed pouch when you walk in. And
0: they do?
2: Yeah, man. They're trying their hardest.
0: You show me where that restaurant is, I'll take any discount.
2: I'll take you to lunch there.
0: Deal.
2: Although if I'm going out to lunch with you, I'm gonna need my phone. It can get a little boring.
1: Can you make the connection on the Kelly Jordan Show?
2: Actually, I'm taking you out to lunch tomorrow.
0: Yes, you are. I hope you don't forget that, Kelly. I'm gonna take
2: you out to lunch tomorrow. Mr. D's, we're going to go have lunch together.
0: I can't wait.
2: I met the owner over the weekend, and I told him we'd come in.
0: And you guys are besties now.
2: Oh, hell yeah. Dude, honestly, I have a soft spot for restaurant owners because they're about the hardest working people you'll ever meet. They dedicate 7 days a week, 15, 16, 17 hours a day.
0: Perfect.
2: To their restaurant.
0: Well, I can't wait to go. It's going to be fun.
2: But hey, here's four words. How are they all connected? You ready for this?
0: Yep.
2: Someone might get this one today.
0: Okay.
2: Heart, Cheyenne, Red, Missouri. Heart, Cheyenne, Red, Missouri. How are all four of those words connected? 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
4: A wind advisory continues. A fire weather watch begins at 9 a.m. tomorrow. A red flag warning begins at 9 a.m. today. Slight chance for showers today. Otherwise, sunshine mixed with clouds at times. Daytime highs approaching 79. Winds out of the south, 20 to 25 miles per hour. Mainly clear skies tonight. Lows dip down to about 55. I'm meteorologist Paul Frombly on 97 Kick. Currently, it's 57 degrees.
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12: 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And deals are hotter than a bull market in July. Jim Framer says the vape surge is coming. So now's your chance to strike. 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
2: Lance Woody? 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A lot of these don't have names attached to them.
0: 701 number, Allie.
2: Joe got them right. Carrie from Wheaton got it right. Michaela got it right. They're all Rivers, but more specifically, they're all Rivers in North Dakota. But I'll give it to all Rivers. I'll give it to you guys. If you didn't know, now you know how they're all connected.
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0: All right, we got What's Trending on the way next, and I really just want to get your take on this because I love these movies, but so many people hate them, but we're going to get a third one. We'll talk about that coming up in What's Trending.
1: And women have gone on the internet to complain about something we do as guys, and honestly, I'm with the women on
0: this. Oh, it's got to be a long list.
1: I'm on their side for this one.
0: All right, we'll talk about that coming up next when we do What's Trending on the Kelly Jordan Show.

0: There's some new stuff coming to Netflix, and one of the things I'm really excited about.
1: If you're talking about it,
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1: Turn it up. Here's what's trending on The Kelly Jordan Show.
0: So Netflix held their upfront presentation, which they kind of tell you, like, here's some things that are coming to Netflix this season. And one of them is a reality show about Nick Cannon. Navigating his life as a father of 12 kids by six different mothers. It's coming. That's not coming out till next winter, though, but they have started filming it already, but they got to go into, you know, production with it.
4: Oh, sure.
0: So and the other one, though, I want to get your take on this, because some people hate these movies and some people love them. The Grown Ups movies.
4: I liked them.
0: Okay, good. So do I. So Adam Sandler is back in Grown Ups 3. Now, there's no other word on what other cast members might come back for this one, but they are in the works right now, and they're writing a Grown Ups 3. So if I think about it, nobody in those movies is like an A-list actor right now, so they all probably can carve out time to do a Grown Ups 3.
4: I'd be willing to bet that all of his friends are going to be back in that movie.
0: Kevin James, hopefully, will be back.
4: David Spade.
0: Yeah.
4: All those guys.
0: Is it Chris Rock in there?
4: Chris Rock is in it.
0: Yeah.
4: Rob Schneider, who I think mainly gets all of his jobs from Adam Sandler.
0: Man, I'm telling you, I heard Rob Schneider, you know, and Rob Schneider's kind of gone like, he's like super conservative, right?
4: Sure.
0: And he was talking about how nobody in Hollywood will touch him anymore except for Adam Sandler. And he's like, I'm not even going to tell you what Adam Sandler's political views are because it doesn't matter. He's like, but he still employs me for all of his movies. That's a friend, dude.
4: That's 100%. And that's what Adam Sandler said. He's like, I'm just going to put my friends in the stuff.
0: Dude, that is cool. Say what you, a lot of people can't stand Adam Sandler. I love the dude.
4: Right.
0: I think some of his movies that aren't even like, Spanglish is one of his movies I absolutely love. And it wasn't even like a slapstick comedy kind of movie. It was just good.
4: But he also made some real turds.
0: Yeah, it's going to happen, dude. You put out 10 million movies, some of them are going to be turds.
4: Was it Jack and Jill? Is that what it was called?
0: When he played his sister?
4: Yeah.
0: That one was hard to watch.
4: That was. I thought his career was over after that one.
0: That movie grossed me out when he was playing his sister for some reason. I don't know why.
4: Don't Mess with the Zohan.
0: Oh, yeah. That one was terrible.
4: But he had a stretch of movies for a while.
0: Sandy Wexler was a good one where he played that.
4: Stop it.
0: No, I love Sandy Wexler.
4: Stop that blasphemy right now.
0: Hey, I'm allowed to have an opinion.
4: Go ahead, have an opinion. But I think you're sitting on an island by yourself on that.
0: No, Grown Ups 3 anyway, on the way.
4: Okay, hey, I'm in on that. Now, summer's right around the corner.
0: Yeah, man.
4: Warm weather.
0: Yeah.
4: The shorts, t-shirts finally. Footwear.
0: Yeah.
4: We're back in it. Now, here's the thing. The ladies have spoken, and I am 100% in agreement with this whole thing. A woman is going viral on TikTok for a video where she's crying, literally crying, saying how upset it is to see men wearing flip-flops. And I couldn't agree more, to be honest with you. She said through her tears, she says, can men please stop wearing flip-flops? It's really gross. Were her exact words. It's a quick clip.
0: So you can't even wear sandals?
4: Now, this is
0: Jerusalem Cruisers?
4: The Jerusalem Cruisers are nice.
0: I got my wife some for Mother's Day.
4: In the summertime, I am known for not wearing, I wear shoes, but I wear
0: slides. You don't wear shoes in the winter. You wear slippers.
4: Well, yeah, because it's comfortable. But the slides are where it's at.
0: Yeah.
4: Now, here's the reason why. And the women are right, okay? Toe hair. I cannot.
0: Oh, yeah, gross.
4: Look, I get it.
0: I got hair on the top of my foot, and I know that's gross. I know it's gross.
4: And I
0: try and hide it.
4: I got dark hair, too. I can't hide that.
0: I try and shave it when I remember.
4: Do you actually?
0: Yeah, if I want to wear it. I don't want people to be grossed out by the top of my feet. What if I'm at the beach and someone sees my ape feet?
4: Should I be shaving my feet?
0: It's up to you,
4: dude.
0: Is
4: that a thing? Like, is that actually a thing?
0: It's up to you, bro.
4: Can someone text in to me? Is that a thing? Or guys, are you shaving your feet? Other ones are... The worst is the jean flip-flop combo.
0: When I lived in Austin, Texas, that was my uniform. I wore that all the time. It was such a popular look down there.
4: Now, by the way, one woman says sandals are fine. Flip-flops is over the line. So the slides, good.
0: And the Jerusalem Cruisers.
4: But does it have a twig between your big toe and your not big toe?
0: I don't know. I don't like Birkenstocks, so I don't. Oh, do people know what Jerusalem Cruisers are?
4: No, those are Birkenstocks.
0: Right.
4: Those are Birkenstocks. Those are the ones that I wear. Those are my nice slides. Like, if I'm going out to dinner to a nice restaurant, I'll put those bad boys on.
0: Yeah.
4: Because they look good. But it's the thong flip-flops are the ones that they're talking about.
0: Okay.
4: So don't be wearing those. Also, another woman said the orthopedic flip-flops, the ones with the Velcro. No-go. They are a no-go.
0: Those look like prison sandals.
4: Crocs are take it or leave it, but you better hope that she likes the Crocs. Otherwise, it is also a no-go.
0: I love my Crocs, and I don't care what you say.
4: Dude, I'm worried that I have to start shaving my feet.
0: You probably don't. I'm grossed out by it, so I shave it so no one else has to be grossed out by it.
4: I know. Sandra, yes, shaves the top of your feet. It grosses you out.
0: So I'm not the only one.
4: Okay.
0: Well, thank God.
4: I take the woman's advice.
0: Speaking of the boat, I got to know if I was a Karen yesterday. And I'm not making any of these stories up. This is 100% true what happened yesterday.
4: Okay.
0: And I want to know if I was a Karen, okay?
4: Okay.
0: So I'm going to tell you the story, and Brian, you can judge in three.
4: Can I be completely blunt honest
0: with
4: you?
0: Yeah, I don't care. What do I care? Mm-hmm. What do I care? I'm being honest. You're honest with me all the time. 320-656-9453. I'm going to tell you a story coming up with something that happened yesterday, and you tell me if I was being a Karen.
4: Okay.
0: I might have been. I don't know. I might have been. It's coming up next.

0: All right. Was I being a Karen in this situation? Yesterday was my very first boat day. I took the boat out for the first time yesterday, and I think all my boat owners will understand me with this one. Now, I go to kind of a hood boat ramp because there's never anybody there, and it's easy to get the boat on and off the water, right?
1: And this, by the way, this is also the same boat ramp he got his tire stolen.
0: Yes.
1: Okay, just want to make sure everyone knows that one.
0: Also where the guy was playing catch with his dog on the boat ramp, so I couldn't launch my boat, so and then yelled at me.
1: So you've had numerous encounters with people at this boat ramp.
0: Yes. So okay. Yesterday I pull up. I'm the only car in the park. Lot. I thought, oh man, this is sweet. So, you know, you're always supposed to get your boat ready before you pull it over to the ramp, sure. Put the plug in, take sure. The straps off, put the cooler in. So I'm doing that, and there's a bike path behind where you have, this boat ramp takes skill, because you got to hook it in.
1: Okay.
0: And I'm one of the best boat backer uppers in the Midwest. I don't care.
1: Yeah.
0: I've done the research. It's true.
1: Yeah, you've taken the poles.
0: But there's a bike lane behind where you back up your boat. Mm-hmm. So you got to be real careful when you're backing up. And I always look, I'm looking, but there was a guy on an electric bike going about 25 miles an hour.
1: Zooming.
0: Full on. And he almost T-boned right into the side of my boat when I was backing up. And he goes, watch where you're effing going.
1: No.
0: I was like, dude, watch where you're effing going. Like, you're on a bike trail going 25 miles an hour. I'm trying to back up a 20-foot boat into the water.
1: Now, did he pop out of nowhere, or did you see him from the distance?
0: You have to look through some trees in order to see that part of the boat ramp, or part of the bike trail, because there's not that much there. But he was going so fast that by the time I looked to my right, then looked back, he was already almost T-boning the boat.
1: Oh.
0: So that was first thing. I was like, all right, Kelly, it's boat day. Just let it go. Let it go, man. Launch the boat, get everything going, start pulling out to the river, out of this little bay. There's a guy like, move to the side! He's yelling from shore at me, move to the side! I was like, what's going on? I got fishing lines all over out here. I said, dude, this is where boats go. Why are you fishing where the only place where boats go? But it was... So I'm yelling at this dude on the shore, and I'm like, God dang it, I got to find a better boat ramp. So anyway, but it's still boat day, so I'm still cool with it, right?
1: Yeah, absolutely.
0: Then it comes time to get the boat off the water. And dude, from about 100 yards away, I see this. And I'm already hot by the time I get in there, right?
1: Yep.
0: There's a couple sitting on lawn chairs with a blanket on the dock that you need to get your boat off the water from the boat ramp. And they got a blanket that's covering up the cleats that I need to tie my boat off so I can go get my truck, back it in, and grab the boat.
1: Yeah.
0: And I'm just pissed. I'm like, you got to be kidding me, you idiots. Why would you? It's a park with benches and everything. Why would you choose the one tiny dock where boats have to get on and off the water to sit with a blanket, and they were drinking wine? All right, let me calm down. I'm sorry. They were drinking wine.
1: Yeah, were they?
0: So I'm about 50 feet away from him. I'm like, guys, I need to get my boat off the water. I need the cleats that your blanket is covering.
1: Okay.
0: And the woman goes, well, just use the other side of the dock. And I said, well, then I'm blocking the boat ramp in case somebody else wants to come and launch their boat or take their boat off the water. I can't block that side. Could you move?
1: You're right.
0: They don't move.
1: No.
0: I was like, guys, I need to tie my boat up. I can't put it on shore. It's a rocky shore. I was like, "What? Why will you not?" I said, guys, this is a boat launch. This isn't a picnic area. God dang, dude, this is making me angry as hell again.
1: I know, this is funny. No, I mean, this is serious.
0: So what does she do? She picks up her blanket to expose the cleat,
1: yeah,
0: but doesn't move. So I have about 3 inches to walk on this deck, on this dock, between them and my boat as they sit there and drink wine.
1: Was it box wine or nice wine?
0: I don't know. It was in a like a plastic cup.
1: Oh, so it had to have been Franzia, probably.
0: And I was just like, God dang it, you guys. And so I said to them as I walked back, I said, you know, guys, this is not what this is meant for. Kelly, I don't think you're a people person. I am a people person. People with some damn common sense. Why would you pick the one dock in this whole place where people need this dock? There's no other way to launch your boat or get it off the water except this one dock. And you're sitting there, you trash, having wine?
1: Enjoying
0: with a blanket?
1: Enjoying the beautiful
0: covering
1: day.
0: The cleats? Dang it, I'm sorry, guys. I don't mean to yell. I don't. This isn't what you tune in for. But, man, I was up to my eyeballs with anger at this point.
1: Yeah, clearly.
0: Because it was 3 things that happened in a row.
1: Right.
0: Was I being a Karen for telling those guys, it's a boat ramp. It's not a picnic area. Was that a Karen move?
1: I mean, here's the thing.
0: You better not.
1: Here's the thing.
0: I need to sit down.
1: Can I ask a question? Before I give my honest answer, can I ask a question?
0: Yes.
1: Were there any boats coming in or out onto the river at the time you pulled your boat in?
0: No.
1: How many boats and how many trucks and vehicles were parked in the lot with trailers
0: on? Let me tell you. Well, that's another thing.
1: How many were there?
0: Well, let me tell you.
1: Okay, please do.
0: There was one other car in the parking lot with no trailer on it. It was their car, and it says specifically cars with trailers only, and there they were.
1: Okay, so there's two cars, yours and theirs.
0: Yeah.
1: You should have just used the other side of the dock, dude. Who cares?
0: Because that's not proper boating. That's spoken like a person without a boat.
1: You're right. I don't have a boat, but here's the thing.
0: That's not proper boating etiquette.
1: Look, dude. Just go to the other side.
0: That's not proper etiquette.
1: You're making a mountain out of a molehill. I don't know if that's the right way of saying the word. Okay,
0: I'm getting a headache. I'm really sorry.
1: The bike guy, not your fault.
0: Right.
1: Bike guy, not your
0: he
1: fault.
0: He shouldn't have been going 25 miles an
1: that's
0: hour.
1: That's his fault. Also, the fact that he almost T-boned it, you kind of hope it would have happened.
0: No, well, you cracked my boat in half.
1: Yeah, he would have paid for it.
0: He probably would have died, honestly.
1: Don't go too fast. The second one with the guy fishing. Yeah, I mean,
0: I didn't get that mad about that one.
1: I mean, it's a dock.
0: He was on the shore, but he was blocking where all the boats come in and out. But I get it. There was nobody around, right. So I totally get it. That one I let go.
1: But coming in, there's no other boats. There was nothing. There was nobody else using the ramp.
0: Ryan?
1: They were just on it. They were trying to be romantic.
0: I don't.
1: Out there. You could have gone to the other side.
0: I don't want to bicker with you.
1: I know you don't.
0: But that is not proper boating etiquette.
1: Dude, you
0: never, ever block the ramp.
1: No, I, Kelly, I get it. But if you're gonna be this stickler at boat ramps, dude, you gotta understand. Some people just don't. They don't follow the rules like you do. There's people that they see a dock, they want to sit on the dock and they want to relax on it.
0: Of all the places, this is a park. It's a giant park with benches that are right on the water. They could have sat in a bench right on the water, but they had to post up like it was picnic time with a blanket
1: with a sweetie
0: on a tiny little dock. Oh, man, my back is hurting.
1: Sharing a glass of Franzia together?
0: I don't even know. They wouldn't know Franzia.
1: Look, this is what you remind me of. I was recently at a public park, and I was hitting softballs by myself off a tee.
0: Okay.
1: And I used to mow the lawns at this ballpark.
0: Right.
1: So I pulled up next to the pavilion that's there. Some old man, not saying you're old, but some old man come pulling up in his Trail 70 moped bike thing.
0: Mm-hmm.
1: And he's like, hey. You don't park there. You park in the parking lot. I was like, okay, yeah, no problem. Nobody's here, by the way. I was like, yeah, that's fine. No problem. And he sit there and stared at me. He goes, are you going to move your truck? I said, no, I'm not going to move my truck. It's already there. I'm already out here doing what I need to do. Next time I come here, I will respect your wishes. No problem. And he just kind of stood there and stared at me. And then he rode his bike away and then started probably saying profanities under his
0: bike. May I say something?
1: What?
0: This is not the same situation.
1: 100% the same situation.
0: No, it's not the same situation.
1: Because you weren't
0: being rude, and you were like, oh, okay, yeah, next time I'll move.
1: Yeah, but you were going in a little hot right away.
0: Yeah. Okay, I don't want to talk about it anymore. I'm done. I said this was going to be a quick break, and now it's
1: all hasn't you can been. Say is, hey, guys, I have to link up. Hey, maybe next time, can we make sure there's a spot for a boat, and they can get on and off?
0: I said this is a...
1: Okay.
0: You said, I don't want to bicker.
1: This is a boat ramp! That's what you said, right?
0: Okay. Seeing it from the outside, it feels a little... Seeing it from your perspective feels a little Karen-y.
1: I know you love boating. You want boaters to be respected. But maybe, you know, maybe they're not respected because you get a little too feisty at the boat ramp. Maybe that's just it.
0: That boat ramp is a tense place, boy. It is a tense place.
1: Hey, but by the way, everybody texting in case you want to, you know, boost yourself. A lot of people say you're fine.
0: Yeah, but someone's saying, look, non-boat owners don't understand boat etiquette. You're right. I'm sorry. I didn't mean to talk that long.
1: A couple other people maybe told you, take it easy, but.
0: All right. Here we go. Morgan Wallen. We got happy hour on the way next, thanks to Audio Video Extremes. Morgan Wallen is doing an inclusive sort of concert. And it's incredible what he's doing, dude. It's not often that we can do a happy hour like this.
1: Sure.
0: But we're going to do it today, all thanks to Audio Video Extremes. It's on the way next, and I'm very sorry.
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3: Are you ready for a barefoot blue jean night with Jake Owen? 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
4: A wind advisory continues. A fire weather watch begins at 9 a.m. tomorrow. A red flag warning begins at 9 a.m. today. Slight chance for showers today. Otherwise, sunshine mixed with clouds at times. Daytime highs approaching 79. Winds out of the south, 20 to 25 miles per hour. Mainly clear skies tonight. Lows dip down to about 55. I'm meteorologist Paul Frombly on 97 Kick. Right now, it's 59 degrees.
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7: 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Gross. And barf. No one wants to look at men's feet. 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They're hairy, horrible grinders. If you're considering wearing flip-flops, gentlemen, you have to ask yourselves two questions. One, am I four? Two, am I at the beach? If the answer's no, don't do it.
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0: Happy Hour is brought to you by the great people over there at Audio Video Extremes. And this is so cool. So Morgan Wallen is going to be doing a concert on May 15th at the University of Florida's Ben Hill Griffin Stadium.
3: Okay.
0: Now, it's gonna have a blind member and attendee that Morgan Wallen found out about. So they are going to have a audio description for that blind attendee. This is the first time ever that a live audio description will take place at the stadium for a concert, which is going to enhance the capability. So you'll see this with older TVs used to have this. I don't know if they still have it, where if you put this on, it would describe what was happening on the screen to you.
3: Yeah, you could still do it on certain TVs, but how are they going to do it without it talking while, you know what I'm...
0: The Audio Description Initiative, a nonprofit organization, is providing the live narration. It's going to be worked in a partnership with the University of Florida and the Athletic Association. So what's going to happen is a professional audio describer is going to provide live narration during the concert. It's going to describe all the visual elements, including stage movement. Now, what I believe is that this attendee will be wearing headphones so that they can hear what's going on, and any other blind attendees who would like to do that. As long as the headphones aren't, like, affecting the sound of the concert, I can see this being a good thing. Mm-hmm. And I can understand that, you know, if you are blind going to a concert, you want to get as much of the full experience as you can, and this is a way to do it.
3: Hmm.
0: So it's Morgan Wallen's the first person ever to try doing this.
3: Well, yeah.
0: Well, you don't sound like you're on board.
3: I mean, you're at a concert, like you're already hearing the music. I guess I'm a little confused by the whole thing about needing to see it if you're already there hearing it.
0: You could be like, and now Morgan Wallen is pulling a young girl up on stage to dance with him.
3: I'm not in that world, so I don't know. But
0: right.
3: I'm glad that this person now can actually, you know, visually see it in their way.
0: That's what I love.
3: Like, that's the cool part about it.
0: If you're visually impaired, it's probably awesome to kind of feel like you're a little bit like everybody else, and you can kind of at least get a sense of the vibe in the studio, in the venue at that time.
3: Absolutely. So. Like, movies and stuff get that 100%. Maybe it'll change the way they do concerts now.
0: It'd be cool if they did. I'm surprised that it took this long for them to do something like this.
3: Right.
0: But maybe this will be the future for people who are visually impaired. They can go to a concert and get the same kind of experience.
3: Might be.
0: I love it. Morgan Wallen leading the charge once again. And that is why we do these stories, thanks to Audio Video Extremes. That was today's happy hour. All right. On the way next, we have a look at your local news. And then, you know those squiggly things that you sometimes see in your eye?
3: Yeah.
0: That kind of float across your eye.
3: I think I know this from looking it up in the past.
0: Okay, because you were like, what the hell is that thing?
3: Yeah, I think I know what it is.
0: Well, I don't need to do it for maybe it's just me.
3: Just because I know it doesn't mean everybody else does.
0: It's what I had ready to go, but I can change it.
3: No, maybe I'm wrong. Maybe I think differently.
0: What the heck are those things? We're going to talk about that coming up next, and maybe it's just me.
1: It's time now for the Small Town Salute.
0: We want to say good morning to everybody listening in Blanchard, North Dakota, population 16. Blanchard is home to the KVLY TV Tower, which when it was erected in 1963, was the tallest man-made structure in the world. Then it collapsed in 1991, was rebuilt, and regained its title until the Burj Khalifa skyscraper was constructed in Dubai. If that thing tipped over, it would probably cover all 0.26 square miles. And that's why Blanchard, North Dakota, you get today's Small Town Salute.
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2: 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And deals are hotter than a bull market in July. Jim Cramer says the vape surge is coming. 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
5: A wind advisory continues. A fire weather watch begins at 9 a.m. tomorrow. A red flag warning begins at 9 a.m. today. Slight chance for showers today. Otherwise, sunshine mixed with clouds at times. Daytime highs approaching 79. Winds out of the south, 20 to 25 miles per hour. Mainly clear skies tonight. Lows dip down to about 55. I'm meteorologist Paul Frombly on 97 Kick. Right now, it's 59 degrees.
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8: Well, what is that? We're about to talk about it coming up next, and maybe it's just me, because I literally have had those my entire life and never even thought to look up what the heck it was. So maybe other people are in my boat and are wondering what the heck those things are. Well, we are going to find out next, and maybe it's just me on The Kelly Jordan Show.

0: What the heck is that?
1: Sometimes Kelly finds things interesting that no one else does. We mean absolutely no one. It's time for Maybe It's Just Me.
0: The human body is an amazing thing.
2: Okay.
0: Now, you might be wondering what the heck I'm talking about. Well, it's when you're looking off and you see like a squiggly line go past your eye.
2: Yeah, it's kind of clear-ish.
0: When I was younger, I used to get them all the time. Like, constantly. I don't so much anymore. Maybe I'm getting old and my eyes aren't working as well anymore. But,
2: sure.
0: So what is that thing? Well, what it is, and I'm going to try and read the medical definition of it here. It's posterior vitreous detachment. What it is when the gel in your eye is changing. And it's pretty much harmless. It really can't do anything. But they say you should pay attention to it because if you get them super frequently, that could be the cause of a problem. If they get them very frequently, your retina could literally be detaching from your eye. And like that gel.
2: Then your eyeball falls out of your head?
0: Well, no, maybe just the retina.
2: Oh.
0: That would be even worse.
2: Could you imagine just seeing
0: the whole eyeball fall out than just the retina?
2: You're out on a date with somebody and you just write out on the plate with the spaghetti?
0: Yeah, so you should see an expert if you can't ignore them anymore, if they're getting so bad you can't ignore them, because it could be, like I said, a sign of a problem in your eye.
2: Oh.
0: That either your eye is producing too much gel, or it feels like it has to keep replacing the gel because something's wrong. It's amazing, right? The human body is so freaking amazing.
2: Yeah. It does so much stuff we don't even know about.
0: Right. It's like, he said it can be condensation in your eye as well that you don't want in there.
2: I originally thought it was dust particles. Like, I remember reading somewhere that if the dust particle gets stuck in your eye and it goes behind a certain spot, then you start seeing, like, particle.
0: I always thought it was a hair. I thought, like, maybe a hair was floating.
2: That might be part of it, too.
0: Floating through the air and landed on my eyeball. Yeah. But that wouldn't make a whole lot of sense.
2: No.
0: That wouldn't make a whole lot. But I'm saying when I was a kid, that's what I thought it was.
2: That's what it logically, yeah.
0: But it turns out it's just the gel in your eye replacing itself. It's just your body doing what it's supposed to do and cleaning out the old gel and bringing in the new gel.
2: That's crazy.
0: It's just so amazing. There's so much going on with the human body we don't understand.
2: Right.
0: You know? And, I mean, obviously they understand this because they posted an article about it, but I never knew my eyes were just exchanging gels on their own, you know?
2: No, I had never knew.
0: My vision clear.
2: I never knew they were exchanging gels.
0: I don't have a whole lot of information on this. That's about it. But now you know when you see those things, and when you try to look at them, they kind of go away. Because, like, your eye can't, you can't really focus on them. But you can see them in your peripherals.
2: Yeah.
0: So that, what?
2: I said, yep. Mm-hmm.
0: All right.
2: Yep, totally.
0: All right, Brian, clearly this was a lame one today. But
2: it wasn't your best, but I mean, it's something I didn't know. It just, you know, just wasn't my top five.
0: Hey, I'll have another one tomorrow, though. You can guarantee yourself that.
2: All right.
0: Hopefully it'll be a little better than this one. I'm going to do my darndest. But I like them all. That's why we have this segment, and that's why we call it Maybe It's Just Me.
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6: A wind advisory continues. A fire weather watch begins at 9 a.m. tomorrow. A red flag warning begins at 9 a.m. today. Slight chance for showers today. Otherwise, sunshine mixed with clouds at times. Daytime highs approaching 79. Winds out of the south, 20 to 25 miles per hour. Mainly clear skies tonight. Lows dip down to about 55. I'm meteorologist Paul Frombly on 97 Kick. Right now, it's 59 degrees.
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0: rights. We got money to give away, man. You know what I'm saying to you, Brian Riley?
1: It's about time for another dollar bill game. Winning serial number.
0: Way to be ready, sir. Way to be ready.
2: Oh, there's so much junk in here.
0: There is a lot of knickknacks over on your side of the table.
2: What the hell?
0: All right, listen, we got money to give away. It's the dollar bill game. We're about to call out a serial number off of a dollar bill, and it is $1,000 Thursday. Do we have $1,000? I don't know. I'm about to open up this envelope, though, and find out.
2: Come on, baby. It's golden. It's got to be good.
0: Are we doing this again next week? I believe we are.
2: Yeah, bro.
0: Okay. So get those dollar bills registered.
2: Hey, busy up that line, though.
0: This could be your $1,000 right here.
2: Okay.
0: Well, yeah, people calling in now if it's not. Well, anyway, let's just find out how much it is.
2: That looked like a good rip.
0: It is.
2: That looked like a $1,000 rip, dude.
0: Oh, you know what? It is $1,000. Come on. It's time to call out a serial number that somebody has in their possession right now.
2: Right.
0: It's I-172-499-07-B, as in boy.
2: For one
0: Bravo. I as in intelligence.
2: Right.
0: 172-499-07-B as in boy.
2: Nailed it.
0: All right. I mean, the number's out there in the universe. Not much I can do about it now.
2: $1,000.
0: Man, can you believe that? Someone could be $1,000 richer with it. You got 10 minutes to call in, so.
2: Financial freedom right around the corner.
0: Hopefully you are paying attention because you got 10 minutes to call right now. 320-656-9453. You got the number. Now use it and get your $1,000.
2: Let's go.
0: The

0: We're still waiting on someone to call back with that $1,000 bill in the dollar bill game. 320-656-9453 is the phone number. What's up? Who's this?
1: This is Dylan.
2: Are you sure about that?
0: Who is it?
2: We want to double check. Are you sure it's Dylan?
1: Yep, this is Dylan.
0: That was the most suspicious name giving of all time.
2: Well, if you had an alias, what would it be? What's your real name then?
0: Dylan?
1: Yeah. We'll go with that.
0: Well, Dylan, are you calling in because you have this serial number for the $1,000?
1: No, I was actually just calling in because I didn't know what the game was, and I was just down to try whatever.
0: Oh, okay. Yeah, it's going to be real hard for you to win, then. It's called the dollar bill game, and what we do is we call out serial numbers off of dollar bills, and they're worth different dollar amounts. And because today is a $1,000 Thursday, someone out there has a bill worth $1,000.
1: Okay.
0: But I don't think it's you. If I was a betting man, I would say it's not you, Dylan.
1: Well, what's the number? I can go ahead and check here.
0: You had to be listening, dude. I'm not doing this with you. You had to be listening.
2: Go make sure you register those dollar bills that you got. Make sure they have 99 in the serial number, and then we draw from those numbers, all right?
1: Sounds good.
0: All right, Dylan. Good luck to you, brother.
1: Yep, bye.
0: I'm sorry. I'm just frustrated. I'm taking it on him. All right, we're still waiting for that $1,000 winner in the dollar bill game, right?

0: You're talking about it?
1: I got some big news.
2: We're talking about it.
0: Turn it up. Here's what's trending on the Kelly Jordan Show.
3: Normally, I wouldn't talk about books on the air because the last book I read, I don't even know what the hell it was.
4: Yeah?
3: I tried to read Nick Offerman's biography or whatever. No, Paddle Your Own Canoe, I think it was called.
4: Was it Build Your Own Canoe or something?
3: Yeah.
4: He's a woodworker.
3: Yeah. And I love Nick Offerman, but I just could not get through his book. The last book I read was Mike Rowe's book, The Way I Heard It.
4: Do you think you would like it if it was an audiobook?
3: Possibly.
4: Like, I've been trying to listen to some audiobooks recently, and what's really tough is the narrator, the guy, person reading it.
3: If it's the person who wrote the book, then I'm all in.
4: Well, you ever heard of the guy Tucker Max?
3: No.
4: He has some pretty wild college stories. They're funny, wild college stories.
3: Yeah.
4: Guy can't even read.
3: Oh, that's
4: so
3: fun.
4: So I'm listening to him try to read his book, and he can't even read.
3: Well, this one. You converted me to being a fan of The Big Bang Theory. I used to stand on business and hate that show. But
4: yeah, it's a great show.
3: It's made me laugh now a few times. Well, the guy who created it, I don't know if it's Chuck Lorre or Chuck Lorre.
4: I heard Chuck Lorre.
3: Okay, I think you're right. Well, he's also created 2.5 Men, Young Sheldon, obviously, the amount of Roseanne. He was either a creator or a showrunner on all of these. Dharma and Greg was big back in the 90s.
4: Never heard of that one.
3: I hated it. But it was
4: all right.
3: It was a big show at the time. Anyway, he's writing a book about his own life and what it's been like to create all these monster hit shows and to be a showrunner on some of them and the shows that he wrote that didn't work, like Bob Hart's Abishola. You ever heard of that one?
4: Yeah, that's the one with the guy from Mike and Molly, right?
3: Yeah, what is his name? Shoot, I can't. Billy Gardell.
4: Yeah, and he's pretty funny.
3: He's very funny. He lost a bunch of weight, and now it's weird to hear his voice come out of a skinny guy. But anyway, so he's writing a book, and the book is titled Sitcom. And it's going to be about what it's been like to be just create all these hit shows. Hey, this is a book I would love to read.
4: Yeah.
3: Because I love just that idea of being creative and being honest when you have something that doesn't work.
4: Yeah, and you love The Big Bang Theory now.
3: That's right. And Bob Hart's Abishola.
4: You're one of the only ones.
3: Honestly, it is on every day at like 1 o'clock in the afternoon.
4: Probably a good time for it.
3: God, this show sucks.
4: It's so bad. I get the concept behind it. You thought it would be funny, but it...
3: Ugh. Right. And he's funny, and the cast is... There's a lot of funny, but I'm like, oh, this show is terrible.
4: You know what my problem is with it? It's because he was doing the exact same role in Mike and Molly.
3: Yes.
4: And he was just bigger.
3: The other show that sucks that's on in the afternoon is The Neighborhood, starring Cedric the Entertainer. And I used to love Cedric the Entertainer.
4: That show stinks, too. Yes.
3: That show might as well be called White People Are Idiots. I swear to God, just change the name of the show. It's time.
4: Although the guy is playing his neighbor, he played Schmidt in New Girl.
3: Yes.
4: Fantastic show.
3: He's hilarious, but they make him to be the dumbest person on planet Earth and his wife, too. Anyway.
4: Go check it out.
3: There's a book coming out by Chuck Lorre. It's called Sitcoms. So.
4: Yeah, go check it out.
3: Yeah.
4: So Zach Top has kind of been making a name for himself in the country music world for the last few years, mainly because of his sound. He sounds...
3: Classic. Old school.
4: He sounds classic, and a lot of people like it. Well, he was recently on Burt Kreischer's podcast, The Burt Cast, and he thinks that sobriety has turned into a fad, and people post about it to receive attention from others online rather than actually go through the steps and do it for sobriety reasons.
3: That's a hot take.
4: That is a hot take, and trust me, it's a real touchy subject because there are people that do it because they need to do it.
3: Exactly.
4: But I will say, like, when you're on social media a lot and you look through, there's a lot of people that seem like they are doing it for the clout. Like, they want the recognition for doing it rather than doing it for the health reasons.
3: Exactly. If you're getting sober because you need to, then more power to you. That's amazing. Right. You took that step. I'm sure it's not easy. But
4: no.
3: Do I need to hear another comedian tell me how they're sober? No. I'm talk about something else for the love of God. And side note, you're not sober because you're still smoking weed.
4: Right.
3: That's not sober. You're not drinking anymore.
4: What's it called? California sober?
3: California sober, yeah.
4: Yeah, California sober. So Zach even said on the podcast, he said, quote, keep yourself healthy enough that you can drink all your life. Just be a normal guy and drink a normal amount. You can do it your whole life. You're fine. He also said there's a difference between doing something for the love of doing it and then doing it so that you can post a video and get a bunch of affirmations and likes.
3: Ooh, Zach Top, boy.
4: If you're doing it for the love of doing it, you don't have to talk much about it as much.
3: Wow.
4: Which is true about a lot of things. Like, nobody... What do they say?
3: Is Burt Kreischer sober now?
4: No, he loves drinking.
3: He does. He did a video about how much he loves drinking. I was like, yes.
4: But he, like, even Bert Kreischer, like, he admitted that he drinks a lot, but he works out now so he can drink a lot.
3: Yeah.
4: Like that, which is kind of a crazy backwards way of doing it. Yeah. But the whole Zach Top quote, that's like, what do they say? If you act like you have a lot of money, you probably don't have a lot of money.
3: Exactly, yep.
4: And the people that have a lot of money don't
3: fly under the radar.
4: Right, fly under the radar. So, if you, like you said, if you're doing what you love doing, you don't have to talk about it as much. I think it's a great take, but that's just me personally.
0: Homegrown in the Midwest.
1: This is how I start my day. Wake
2: up. They get me up every morning. Wake up.
0: Valley's hit country.
1: I love their music. Here you go.
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12: A wind advisory and a red flag warning remain in effect. A fire weather watch begins at 9 a.m. tomorrow. Sunshine mixed with clouds at times today, with a slight chance of rain showers. Daytime highs approaching 79, southerly winds 20 to 25 miles per hour. Tonight, lows around 55. High temperatures reach up to 76 tomorrow. Ample sunshine expected. I'm meteorologist Paul Frombly on 97 KICK. Currently 65.
13: The Valley's Hit Country After, brought to you by the law offices of Bradshaw and Bryant on Wild Country 99. In today's Laughter at 20 After, Comedian Greg Proops talks about men's summertime fashions.
14: Guys who wear flip-flops in public, in front of people. They always have a rationale. Well, I want to be comfortable. What about us? I have to look at your feet and eat during the same lunar period? Gross. And barf. No one wants to look at men's feet. That's why, because they're giant submarine sandwiches full of regret and pain is what they are. They're hairy, horrible grinders. If you're considering wearing flip-flops, gentlemen, you have to ask yourselves two questions. One, am I four? Two, am I at the beach? If the answer's no, don't do it.
15: That was your laughter at 20 after. 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
1: Do you have a pet that gets dramatic every time you leave the house?
2: Our cat. If we have to take her anywhere, doesn't matter where, she is terrible. For one thing, she hides. And so when you do get her, if you can get her, of course, you know, she does the chasing act. And she goes underneath the couch, underneath the chair, underneath the bed. You know, things she knows where you can't reach her. And finally, if you can get her, then she just, like, bites and scratches. And, oh, my goodness. And then she put her back paws on the side of the cage. And she'll, like, kick off of it so you cannot get her inside of the cage.
3: I have three huskies. They are dramatic little fur balls. The one, like, when they go outside and it's wet and nasty out, when she gets her paws wet, I have to dry them with a towel. The minute she sees the towel, she freaks out. She starts screaming and running through the house. And as soon as you touch her, she acts like she's dying. When it comes to leaving, if they even hear what sounds like their leash or they see a leash, they will run through the house screeching, howling, and everything.
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15: A wind advisory and a red flag warning remain in effect. A fire weather watch begins at 9 a.m. tomorrow. Sunshine mixed with clouds at times today, with a slight chance of rain showers. Daytime highs approaching 79. Southerly winds 20 to 25 miles per hour. Tonight, lows around 55. High temperatures reach up to 76. Tomorrow, ample sunshine expected. I'm meteorologist Paul Frondley on 97 Kick. Currently 65.
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1: No, I don't want to be that guy.
0: Okay. Don't be that.
1: Well, you kind of have to because there's people that want to have kids nowadays.
0: Mm-hmm.
1: And you need to know this, especially because everything's so expensive. Everything is expensive.
0: Yes.
1: It's expensive to eat out. It's expensive to eat at home. It's expensive.
0: Co-side.
1: Everything. Well, now, according to Business Insider, raising a kid in America is going to cost you, ready for this?
0: Yeah.
1: About $300,000 on average over 18 years.
0: Yes. I mean, my daughter is about to be 17, and if I were to think back of just everything, and we're not even talking college yet, you know? We're just talking up until this point. Because think about it, dude, it's shoes. Now it's her going out with her friends. Soon it'll be gas money. Like, it's a nonstop money suck.
1: It really is.
0: And then I realized that they can be on your health insurance now till they're 26.
1: Is it 26? I think it used to be 25, wasn't it?
0: I think it's 26 now. I'm like, man, she's going to be bleeding me dry for the next decade.
1: That's actually crazy. And if you did the math on it, which I know we don't, that's $16,000, almost $17,000 a year.
0: Yeah, and I got two kids, dude.
1: So, yeah, I mean, you're talking about almost $1 million in 18 years.
0: Whoa.
1: Yikes. By the way,
0: I hate hearing this.
1: I know. The cheapest states to raise kids, Mississippi came in at the cheapest, followed by Alabama and South Dakota.
0: All right. Unfortunate thing is you have to live in one of those places.
1: Yeah, that is a...
0: I'm not moving to any of those places.
1: Yeah, that's a downside of all
0: that. And I'm depressed now.
1: They're almost up, so you're about to save money. She said...

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1: We want to say good morning to everybody listening in Blanchard, North Dakota, population 16. Blanchard is home to the KVLY TV Tower, which when it was erected in 1963, was the tallest man-made structure in the world. Then it collapsed in 1991, was rebuilt, and regained its title until the Burj Khalifa skyscraper was constructed in Dubai. If that thing tipped over, it would probably cover all 0.26 square miles. And that's why Blanchard, North Dakota, you get today's Small Town Salute.
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2: A wind advisory and a red flag warning remain in effect. A fire weather watch begins at 9 a.m. tomorrow. Sunshine mixed with clouds at times today, with a slight chance of rain showers. Daytime highs approaching 79. Southerly winds 20 to 25 miles per hour. Tonight, lows around 55. High temperatures reach up to 76. Tomorrow, ample sunshine expected. I'm meteorologist Paul Probley on 97 Kick. Currently 65.
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Kenny Chesney on the Valleys Hit Country 97 Kick. What is going on? It's Brian Riley. Welcome into Thursday as we are inching our way closer to the weekend. You want to hear something? Maybe your weekend starts off today. Let me know. 701-738-0097. 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
3: That's right.

Jason Aldean on the Valleys at Country 97 Kick. And honestly, I hate to be that grumpy old man that says this, but kids have it so easy these days because they're now wanting to make even more changes in the school. 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All right. 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

0: cowgirl.
1: Imagine if we had this when we were younger. 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So they say they need to extend recess throughout the country. Longer recess. Man, we had to walk uphill both ways to go to school. Now they get an hour-long recess break. This is not...

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12: A wind advisory and a red flag warning remain in effect. A fire weather watch begins at 9 a.m. tomorrow. Sunshine mixed with clouds at times today, with a slight chance of rain showers. Daytime highs approaching 79, southerly winds 20 to 25 miles per hour. Tonight, lows around 55. High temperatures reach up to 76 tomorrow. Ample sunshine expected. I'm meteorologist Paul Trombley on 97 Kick. Right now, it's 69 degrees.

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I'm going to be completely honest. I am all for this. The Valley City Country 97 Kick. And fellas, there is a summer style trend that is about to go bye-bye because women on the internet, they're protesting and they mean business. All right, I'll tell you what it means and what it is coming up in a bit. Right now, MacArthur, 97 Kick. My name

Kenny Chesney on the Valley State Country 97 Kick. And with summer right around the corner, fellas, I know what you're thinking. Gonna get your favorite cargo shorts out, your favorite Hawaiian t-shirt, sun hat, and those flip-flops of yours. Well, the internet has spoken. Mainly the women of the internet have spoken and said flip-flops are banned. They want you to stop wearing them. Actually, they're begging you to stop wearing them. 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They're worse than jeans and flip-flop combos. And they mean business. They say slides are okay, but Crocs, take it or leave it.

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2: A wind advisory and a red flag warning remain in effect. A fire weather watch begins at 9 a.m. tomorrow. Sunshine mixed with clouds at times today, with a slight chance of rain showers. Daytime highs approaching 79, southerly winds 20 to 25 miles per hour. Tonight, lows around 55. High temperatures reach up to 76 tomorrow. Ample sunshine expected. I'm meteorologist Paul Frombly on 97 KICK. Right now, 73.
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Brett Young on the Valley City Country 97 Kick. It's Brian Riley. And have you seen on Instagram, like, all the people dancing to Ella Langley songs that are working blue-collar jobs? Just a bunch of Ella fellas. I'm with you. I'm glad other guys are just grooving like I am when I'm doing dishes. Ella Langley, 97 Kick. She-

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Jason Aldean on the Valley's Hit Country 97 Kick. And I've said this before, I'm not a big cover of song guy, but Cody Johnson kills it with this one. Might be better than the others. Just saying. Traveling Soldier, 97 Kick. 2

97 Kick. It's Brian Riley. And if you're somebody that feels like money's a little bit tight and you're expecting a kid soon, maybe turn your radio down just a bit. Ignore this. Because according to reports, raising a kid here in America is going to cost you more than $300,000 on average over 18 years. That's a lot of money. That's more than, you know, I'll probably, like, ever see. Hey,

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17: A wind advisory continues until 10 p.m. tonight. A red flag warning continues until 9 p.m. tomorrow night. Slight chance of rain showers this afternoon. Otherwise, sunshine mixed with clouds at times. Daytime highs approaching 79. Southwesterly winds 20 to 25 miles per hour. Mainly clear skies tonight. Lows level off around 55. I'm meteorologist Paul Frombly on 97 KICK. Right now, it's 75 degrees.
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0: Keith Urban on the Valley State Country, 97 Kick. It's Brian Riley. 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

Good Directions, Billy Currington on the Valley's Hit Country 97 Kick. It's Brian Riley. If there's something you want to hear today to kind of get your Monday started off, well, it's not even Monday. It's Thursday. Ooh, boy. Energy drinks, anybody? Naps, anybody? I don't know what I need. I need something.

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And don't forget, dollar bill game less than 30 minutes away. 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
15: A wind advisory continues until 9 p.m. tomorrow night. A red flag warning continues until 9 p.m. tomorrow night. Sunshine mixed with clouds at times this afternoon, with a slight chance of rain showers. Daytime highs approaching 80, winds out of the southwest, 20 to 25 miles per hour. Mainly clear skies tonight, lows level off around 55. I'm meteorologist Paul Frobley on 97 Kick. Currently, it's 76 degrees.

Dirk's gone on the Valleys Hit Country 97 Kick. It's Ryan Riley, and that is going to do it for me. Have a great rest of your Thursday. Got to write that time. Tomorrow, Friday, kicking off the weekend. So we'll talk to you then. Right now, Parmalee, Cowgirl, 97 Kick. See you.

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1: It's time for another dollar bill game, winning serial number.
2: All right, here we go. We're playing for $100 cash money right here.
3: How'd you know? Did you see that from all the way over there?
2: I just assumed, I guess.
3: Oh, there you go. Yeah, it's $100. Good assumption, Chris.
2: What is the portion of a serial number we're looking for?
3: 1999. 1999. What a good year.
2: 1999.
3: Yeah.
2: First person through that has a match on one of their dollar bills that has 1999 is going to turn that $1 bill into 100. We're going to add some zeros onto that dollar
3: bill. Love that. Love it.
2: 320-656-9453 is the phone number. Normally we say you have 10 minutes to call, but I think this one's going to go pretty quick.
3: Yeah, it always goes really fast.
2: First person through is our dollar bill winner this time around. 1999 is the winning serial number. Good for $100 cash right now with the dollar bill game, as we'll do it again shortly after 4 o'clock here on $1,000 Thursday. I'm

0: giving away even more free cash with the dollar bill game with Chris and Chelsea. Who's this?
1: This is Kim.
0: Hey, Kim, you heard the serial number we called out, right?
1: I did.
0: The number was 1999. Pretty easy, right?
1: Yeah.
0: All right, Kim, go ahead and read the entire serial number of the bill you have in front of you right now.
1: J501199995B.
0: Kim, that sounds like a winner. You got it! A quick and easy $100 cash just for looking for dollar bills with 99 the cereal and a quick phone call.
2: Awesome, Kim.
1: Awesome. Thank you.
0: Is this your first dollar bill win this year?
1: It is.
0: Oh. Nice. Congratulations. Let's keep it going. You can keep on trying to win, okay?
1: I will.
0: Keep getting that cash money. We're going to play again shortly after 4 o'clock. Another winning cereal number on $1,000 Thursday. Woo-hoo. With the dollar bill game.
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0: So there's a new TikTok trend among the youngsters that is very dangerous, which has law enforcement agencies warning parents to monitor your kids and what they're doing and what they're putting on their accounts.
1: What the heck? What are they doing? No more Tide Pods, please.
0: No, because with the younger generation, it's kind of monkey see, monkey do, and then everybody wants to follow everybody else and be cool.
1: But it's dumb.
0: This is dumb. This might be one of the dumbest things I've seen. Very, very dangerous. What exactly is this new trend? You need to watch out for it. We'll tell you coming up next with Chris and Chelsea.

0: So the latest not-so-brilliant TikTok trend that the youngsters are doing right now that has law enforcement agencies warning parents about?
1: What?
0: Teenagers are now filming themselves hanging out of moving vehicles.
1: Are you kidding me? Like, okay, hanging out the window, opening the door?
0: The ones I've seen, they're hanging out windows.
1: No seatbelt?
0: There's one that's kind of called the balancing test where they sit on the car's windowsill just to see how long they can last without wobbling while the car is moving.
1: Oh, my gosh. Why?
0: I mean, this is just common sense, but maybe it isn't very common.
1: Oh, I can only imagine like a road sign coming out of nowhere, like another vehicle or somebody having to brake really fast.
0: Like if I saw my my youngest daughter doing something like this.
1: Yeah.
0: Oh, man.
1: Take away the car. Oh, I'd take away the whole car.
0: I'd take away a lot of things.
1: Oh, my gosh, Chris. Why are kids doing this? Now, we did some dumb stuff growing up.
0: Mm-hmm.
1: All right? Some dumb stuff. But I am not hanging out of a car while my teenage friend is driving.
0: The warning was issued after a teen fell out of a car, suffered severe injuries.
1: Oh, gosh.
0: Could have killed themselves.
1: Oh, my gosh.
0: By the way, charges could be filed in that. They weren't filed yet, but if the other parent, the friend's parent, or whoever they were in the car with,
1: yeah,
0: that's negligence.
1: 100%.
0: If you let somebody hang out the window,
1: yeah.
0: I mean, come on, you're operating the vehicle for crying out loud.
1: Oh my gosh, this is terrifying.
0: So if you see anybody doing that, say something. Obviously, if you're a parent or guardian, and kind of monitor what your kids are doing because you don't know what they're doing when they're together.
1: Oh my gosh,
0: it doesn't seem like brain cells really collectively join forces when a lot of teens are together, especially in a vehicle.
1: Now. We lost one of the biggest rays of sunshine. Her name was Kelsey. And to this day, we have a Click It for Kelsey campaign, bright green bracelets. And she had unbuckled her seatbelt, turned around to grab something from the back seat. And this was her senior year, just a couple months before graduation. And it ended, and her friend was taking the curve way too fast, wrecked the vehicle. Kelsey lost her life.
0: It's heartbreaking because kids just don't have the experience
1: yet. It ruined the whole school. So there's still a memorial to this day in my hometown for Kelsey. We still think about her. This was 20 plus years ago. For the love of Pete, every time you get in that car, wear your seatbelt. Be safe.
0: We don't want kids becoming statistics.
1: No.
0: So, just a kind of a heads up of this.
1: Oh.
0: I saw it and I feel we had to say something.
1: Gosh.
0: Just to kind of do our part and throw a PSA out there. So
1: appreciate it.
0: Let's be a little bit smarter, shall we?
2: 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Crank this up!
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11: A wind advisory continues until 9 p.m. tomorrow night. A red flag warning continues until 9 p.m. tomorrow night. Cloudy skies with a few peaks of sun this afternoon, with a slight chance of rain showers. Highs level off around 81, southwesterly winds 20 to 25 miles per hour. Lows dip down to about 55 tonight, mainly clear skies. I'm meteorologist Paul Frobley on 97 Kick. Right now, it's 77 degrees.
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2: 2026 ACMs, the Academy of Country Music Awards, going down on Sunday night, 7 p.m. Prime Video. Chris and I, this is one of the award shows that we like to watch.
3: I think there's going to be some records that could be broken this year.
2: Yes, five different things to watch out for that could make history. So number one, Chris Stapleton could surpass King George Strait to become the most decorated male artist in ACM history. So George has 24 wins. Chris has 21, and he's up for five this year. Number two, Luke Combs could accomplish the Triple Crown. So he's got new artist, artist of the year. He just needs entertainer of the year, which he's up for.
3: I think he could easily get that.
2: I think so, too. He's so much fun. Three, my lady, Miranda Lambert, could extend her Song of the Year record. She's won seven. She's up for two this year, including as a songwriter for Choosin' Texas.
3: Well, that's got to win. I mean, come on, that's a shoo-in. That's like the Song of the Year.
2: Choosin' Texas. Yeah. I love it. And the story behind that is so much more funny. And then four, Lainey Wilson could become the first female to win Entertainer of the Year 3 years in a row.
3: And the fifth, by the way, maybe they could win in the ratings. We're not sure if it's going to happen, hey, but you never know, right?
2: Right. So ACM's going down this coming Sunday at 7 p.m. on Prime Video.
3: Yeah, we'll be watching.

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0: All right, it's time once again for First World Freakouts. First World Problems. We're going to throw out a problem, then you tell us on a scale of 1 to 10 how badly it's going to ruin your day.
1: Yeah, yeah, okay.
0: Because really, these aren't problems for anybody else probably in the world.
1: No, we are so spoiled, but there are certain things that just freak us out.
0: That's true. Yesterday was a good one.
1: Yeah.
0: It kicked us off.
1: Love it.
0: Forgetting your password.
1: Having to change your password.
0: And on a scale of 1 to 10, 8.5 is what that came in
1: at. That was a lot. There was a couple 10s that came through, too.
0: So on a rate scale of 1 to 10, if you rate it in the 6s, it's annoying, but you're going to survive.
1: Okay.
0: If you rate it in the 7s, legit irritating.
1: Okay.
0: If your rating is in the 8s, it's a day ruiner. If it's in the 9s, that's pretty much full meltdown. And then 10... To give it a 10, that's an absolute disaster where it's going to ruin probably your month or year.
1: You're going to go postal. Okay.
0: These are the really bad ones. So today's first world freak out, first world problem. You ready?
1: Ready.
0: Having to wait forever for the next season of your favorite show to come out.
1: Oh.
0: This is probably higher on my list than yours.
1: I'm going to drive you a little bit nuts. For me, I will forget that we were even watching a show series, or we end up binge watching and we catch up anyways.
0: That's the problem. When you forget, you lost all emotional connection to the show. You don't know how the last one ended. If it's a year or 2 years later,
1: but
0: you have to go watch the whole first half again.
1: But you got to remember, I grew up in the 80s, 90s, where we had to wait a whole week, if not a month, if not 6 months for the next show. So it doesn't really bother me. Like Dawson's Creek, I used to freak out because I was like, from week to week, I'd be like, I can't wait another week to find out what happens. And now we can all watch it all in once. So it
0: happened last night, Stories of the Wild West. You know, I was really getting into Bat Masterson and his stories. It's kind of a corny show, but that was the last episode. It's been out a while, so I don't even think new episodes are coming.
1: Oh.
0: It made me really sad because we watched the last episode, and I'm like, there's going to be no more of these.
1: You know what was driving me more nuts is when you kept getting up during Riley Green's emotional scenes in Marshall's. I'm like, you need to sit down.
0: Oh,
1: because I kept pausing it for you because you kept missing stuff.
0: Greasy Green ain't going anywhere.
1: Oh, hush. He almost did. I'm not giving away.
0: So, for example, Tulsa King, I still don't know if episodes are there yet. Like, they don't give us dates as to when the new episodes are coming out.
1: That drives me nuts.
0: It's been like a year now, hasn't it?
1: Yeah.
0: So now I don't even remember how the first half ended or the first season ended.
1: I do guess that when we were watching The Walking Dead, I'd never seen it before.
0: We're not going to talk about that because you ruined the whole thing.
1: But that was messing with me because there's spoilers that come out the next day over social media.
0: The show started like 20 years ago.
1: I know, but
0: you went searching for spoilers and you found a spoiler you didn't want to see.
1: It popped up in my algorithm.
0: And then you're like, I don't want to watch that episode.
1: I had no control.
0: And you ruined it. We stopped watching it. So we wasted like 2 weeks for no reason.
1: Are you over it? So
0: no,
1: for
0: I'm
1: me,
0: not.
1: When it comes to TV and episodes.
0: So what are you giving it? Give it a rating. One
1: right
0: to 10.
1: Now, 4.6.
0: Oh, come on. It's got to be worse than that.
1: Some things irk me.
0: This doesn't ruin your day at all?
1: No, I know that it'll... I'm telling you, I get up, I let Daisy to go out, and I move on with my day. But then when we get back into it, I'm like, oh yeah. And then it's good again.
0: No, by the time it comes back, I forgot half the things that happened.
1: And
0: what's the point
1: binge.
0: Of even watching it, continuing it?
1: Now, if this was a book, this would get me more mad.
0: First world problems. It's our first world freakout today, having to wait for the next season of your favorite show to come out. How irritating is that on a scale of 1 to 10? So we'll take your text right now, and then we'll decide where this one lands. 320-656-9453 is the text number. That's

0: All right, back to Chris and Chelsea's first world problems. Today's freak out question, having to wait forever or not knowing when the next season of your favorite show is going to be coming out.
1: Ooh.
0: Like, you don't know. You watch the last episode, all of a sudden it just goes away.
1: Yeah.
0: And then you look, you're like, when is it coming back? Nobody knows.
1: Right.
0: They haven't started filming it yet. It's like, it's just, it's frustrating because you really get into it. You get invested in the show emotionally and it goes away. And then if it comes back 2 years later, you forgot everything that happened in the first half and it just ruins it.
1: It's bad. Well, okay. So Chloe just texts in. She's giving this just a one, Chris.
0: Oh,
1: she's like, I don't watch a ton of TV. She started getting into the Burrows. She's like, yeah, we're curious, but she's like, you know, the characters aren't really getting evolved yet. So she's like, nah, I kind of even fall asleep during it. Matt said that he'd give this a solid six, when it came about the bear that was on Hulu. Remember the bear?
0: Mm-hmm.
1: Ooh. And he's like, there was a surprise in the Gary episode. I don't even know what that is. So he's like, you know, yeah, all we have to do is wait a couple more weeks for that.
0: Megan says, I agree with Chris. She gives it an 8.5.
1: Ooh.
0: Because by the time the next season finally comes out, I've completely forgotten who half the characters are, who died, who betrayed who, and why I was even mad at the guy with the beard.
1: Yep.
0: You forget all that stuff.
1: It's so true. It's so true. Nick gives this a 10. He's like, I am so furious with Euphoria season 3. After years of rumors, cast exits, and production delays, he's like, it's finally set. And he's like, I'm going through all the feelings through this. He's ready to lose it.
0: Is it just me where I would actually prefer to wait like 2 to 3 years after the show completely ends? That way, if I want to binge watch it, I can do it straight.
1: That's how I watch TV.
0: Like Yellowstone. We're going to start watching that at some point, and it's not coming back. It's done. So we can do the whole darn thing.
1: The boys already have it on the TV in here. But I've already been watching some of it.
0: But things like Landman, has the other half of the season
1: now
0: even come?
1: That one does get me.
0: I saw season 3 is going to start filming later this year, but I haven't even checked to see if the second half of the first or second season is out yet. And I totally forgot what's happening there too.
1: I know. So I like when they do a recap where they're like, in the last episode.
0: Is Dan Aykroyd, is he going to keep doing Unbelievable? That show. I like that show.
1: Now, you know what's been hanging me up? There's this I made this character that was baked in an oven with my niece over the weekend. And I found out that this character is the toy is part of a show. So I found it on Netflix for Reese and I to watch. And she and I got through 5 of the 6 episodes, but we haven't gotten to the last episode. I don't want to watch it without her. And now I'll never know if Mr. Hart got recaptured and saved again, or if the monster in the sky kept him and therefore took away all of Ms. Melody's baking magic. And that's bothering me. So now I'm up to a 7.6. And I won't watch this without our niece.
0: Right.
1: Ms. Melody.
0: See, you're number one up. Ashley says Ashley says a 9.6 if your season ends with someone getting shot, kidnapped, arrested, or saying we need to talk. You should be legally required to release the next season within 30 business days. And I totally agree with that.
1: Like, Carrie just texts and she's like, I give it a 9. She's like, when you see spoilers on the internet and you still haven't had a chance to watch the episode yet. Mm-hmm. So I get that too, girl. Okay.
0: So it's a bigger deal for some people. Other people are like, eh, whatever. I guess if you don't really watch TV, you're not into like one of your favorite shows or you don't have a favorite show, you probably don't care.
1: Right.
0: But for people that really get invested, some of these shows are really good. And we haven't even seen the best ones yet, probably.
1: See, and that's why I like The Housewives so much, because the drama factor in that, it got you hooked.
0: If that show went away, nobody would be sad, except for you.
1: You wouldn't be sad.
0: No, I wouldn't. I'd be happy.
1: There's a cult following for Bravo.
0: So let's add up all the texts coming in right now, all the scores on a scale of 1 to 10. And the final score for having to wait forever for the next season of your favorite TV show to come out, 7.4 out of 10.
1: That's fair.
0: Not nearly as bad as forgetting your password, having to reset it.
1: Because passwords can mess up your whole life. Waiting for an episode to come out, you'll survive that.
0: Yeah, I guess so.
1: It's just frustrating.
0: So we appreciate all the texts. It's Chris and Chelsea's first world problems. We'll try to throw another one tomorrow afternoon.
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4: That's right.

0: So we have Dear Chris and Chelsea, which is going to be coming up next. Somebody slid in our DMs. They want to remain anonymous because they have a lot of family and friends that listen to the show. It is a gal. She just got engaged not too long ago, and she's very upset at the man she just got engaged to.
1: Oh, shoot.
0: Her now fiance, because he refuses to do something, which I guess many would say isn't normal.
1: Okay.
0: I'm probably going to side with him on this one, but I know we're going to get a big reaction from people saying it's the year 2026. We need to rethink things a little differently.
1: I think I know where you're going with this.
0: What is she upset about that he refuses to do after getting engaged? We'll dive into her letter and try to help her out coming up next with Chris and Chelsea.

0: family, coworkers. Sometimes life feels like one big group chat that's gone off the rails. That's when listeners turn to Chris and Chelsea for help. It's now time for Dear Chris and Chelsea.
1: All right, this gal wants to remain anonymous because she has friends and family that do listen to the show. And she says it's kind of embarrassing. She says, Dear Chris and Chelsea, I'm leaving my name out because some of our friends listen to your show, and honestly, this whole situation has me feeling embarrassed and kind of confused right now.
2: Oh, okay.
1: I got engaged about 6 weeks ago. And up until last
2: weekend,
1: I thought everything between my fiance and me was perfect.
2: Aww.
1: He proposed to me in front of both our families. He cried during the proposal, posted pictures online immediately.
2: Wow, a guy posting pictures?
1: And kept calling me his future wife to anyone who would listen.
2: Okay.
1: So I never questioned how serious he was about us. That's why what happened last Saturday completely caught me off guard. I decided I wanted to surprise him with an engagement ring, too.
2: Oh.
1: I know it's becoming more common for men to wear engagement rings right now. And I thought it would be something meaningful that we could both share before the wedding. So I spent weeks looking for one I thought that he would love. Nothing flashy, just kind of something simple. Really nice that just kind of reminded him of me.
2: Aww.
1: So I planned this whole little surprise night at home. Dinner, candles, his favorite drinks, everything. And when I gave it to him, the entire mood changed.
2: What?
1: At first he laughed. So I thought he was joking around, but then he told me he wasn't going to wear it. He said wearing an engagement ring wasn't his thing. And that guys really don't do that. I tried explaining I wasn't trying to force anything on him. I just thought it would mean something for the both of us.
2: Oh, sweetheart. But God, I'm getting like choked up for her.
1: But the more I talked, the more defensive he got. And now I can't stop replaying the conversation in my head. Part of me feels ridiculous for even caring this much about a stupid ring.
2: Oh, sweetie.
1: But another part of me feels hurt that he rejected something that meant so much to me so quickly. What's making it worse is my friends are all in my ear saying this is a huge red flag. They keep asking why wouldn't he want people to know he's engaged. And honestly, now that thought is stuck in my head too. Things have felt really cold and awkward with us ever since this. It's like this tiny moment somehow cracked open a much bigger insecurity that neither of us know how to talk about.
2: Oh, sweet.
1: So I'm wondering, am I overreacting over something so small? Or is this actually a warning sign I shouldn't ignore before I get married? Signed, anonymous.
2: Wow. This is Chris and I, this isn't our first rodeo. So he and I have been through multiple hurts, right? And I think we kind of forget sometimes how fresh these little hurts can be.
1: Sometimes you overthink it because you are over emotional.
2: Yep.
1: Stop saying that. It's a big time in your life.
2: Men are just as emotional as women. There's no such thing as being over emotional. It's when your feelings take over, which I think is what you're trying to say. It's when your feelings take over you.
1: It's that F word.
2: And they're controlling you, and they become the situation when you are no longer in control of those feelings. That's where it can get into. That's what Chris likes to identify as over emotional.
1: I don't necessarily think he's trying to hurt her feelings.
2: He laughed in her face and then got defensive.
1: I wouldn't say laughed in her face. He just kind of giggled because he thought it was probably a joke.
2: Men don't giggle. He says
1: men don't wear engagement
2: rings.
1: She
2: said, which is funny because I was just going to bring my point. You asked if you could have one.
1: I don't recall that, did I?
2: I know. You did. You looked at my ring and you're like, gosh, it'd be kind of nice if I could have had something.
1: So the traditional way of things is the woman always wears the engagement ring, right?
2: Yeah. And you would ask me on days when I wasn't wearing mine, you'd ask where it was.
1: Yeah, I'd be like, oh, you're my girlfriend again. Cool.
2: Yeah, right. Oh, it's okay, Valentine. You can soften up a little bit.
1: I've never thought about wearing an engagement ring as a guy just because it is kind of weird.
2: You did ask, though. You're like, why can't I have something that shows, hey, I'm off the market now? I remember you saying that. And I asked him, like, do you really want me to get you another ring?
1: But why does a ring have to say that you're off the market? I don't even think people care anymore that people wear rings, to be honest with you. I've seen some people that are pretty aggressive that they only go after people with rings,
2: that's the other thing, yeah. Too. But I think we're looking at this. The girl was kind of hurt. She wanted to get some for her man. I've known actually a couple of guys who are like, I wish we had something too. Not in the sense of like I gave her something, now she needs to give me something. In the sense of they wanted to show the world hey, I'm taken. Especially if you have a huge friend group or your family and friends or whatever, yeah. and people know that she's engaged, it's kind of nice to kind of show a symbol of, nope, I'm taken too. I'm in love with this girl. Sometimes guys feel a little left out.
1: So with the ring that the guy wears, is it the same one he's going to be wearing after he gets married?
2: I think they're separate.
1: Or is it different?
2: Or do you add a band to it? Now, practical Chelsea is like, are guys really going to wear the two rings? Like,
1: no,
2: I don't get it.
1: That's ridiculous. I just want it simple and basic. I don't want nothing big. Like, maybe if the guy wears one of those silicone ones.
2: I love those, actually.
1: You know what? That'd be fine for a guy. It's like, it's not a real ring. It's just kind of something there representing it.
2: I have multiple rings.
1: Megan says, yeah. I'd be hurt, too. It's not really about the ring. Sounds like it's about rejecting something meaningful that she put thought and love into.
2: That's what she's heard about.
1: I don't think he really thought about that before he reacted.
2: Yeah, so they might have to talk about this. Ashley just texted in, the part that stands out to me is how quickly he shut it down.
1: Mm-hmm.
2: There's no discussion, no compromise. It was just, no. He came home to a beautiful meal, flowers, candles, all the things, nice music. She gives him a gift, and he's like, no, that's stupid. Like, you know.
1: Tyler chiming in. I don't think this is a red flag at all. A lot of guys just aren't into wearing engagement rings.
2: Well,
1: it's
2: fair.
1: It's just not the guy's thing.
2: Okay. Nicole pointed out, if he cried during the proposal and introduced her as his future wife and publicly celebrated the engagement, I don't think he's hiding her. I think this became bigger because her friends got involved, which is true.
1: Hey, a lot of guys really don't tear up and cry during the proposal.
2: You did during ours.
1: Out of my three, you're the only one that I actually kind of teared up and choked up over. The other two, I didn't. Which, what does that tell you?
2: And you cried at our wedding, too.
1: Would you stop telling everybody
2: so
1: that I'm
2: sweet.
1: Crying? I am not crying.
2: It was so sweet.
1: I had severe allergies, and I forgot to take a pill that
2: morning. Yeah, through your eyes.
1: So keep the comments coming. Dear Chris and Chelsea is underway. We're trying to help Miss Anonymous out here. Is she overthinking it, or is it a red flag that her new fiance doesn't want to wear the engagement ring that she got him? 320-656-9453. We'll dive into your comments more. We'll do that coming up next with Dear Chris and Chelsea.
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16: A wind advisory continues until 9 p.m. tomorrow night. A red flag warning continues until 9 p.m. tomorrow night. Sunshine mixed with clouds at times this afternoon, with daytime highs approaching 81. Southwest winds 20 to 25 miles per hour. Mainly clear skies tonight. Lows level off around 55. High of 77 tomorrow. I'm meteorologist Paul Frombly on 97 KICK. Currently 80.
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0: back to Dear Chris and Chelsea. If you're just joining us, we heard from a woman who just got engaged 6 weeks ago and decided to surprise her fiance with an engagement ring of his own. Aww. She planned this whole romantic night. She gave him the ring, and he immediately said he wasn't going to wear it because it's, quote, not his thing.
1: Mm.
0: Now her friends are telling her this is a huge red flag, and things between them have been kind of icy ever since. It hasn't been the same.
1: Yeah, we're getting a lot of feedback. So male engagement rings, this has become really popular, I guess, in the last couple of years.
0: Where, has it?
1: Yeah, where it shows if one person's off the market, then both should show that commitment is kind of what they're thinking. Ed Sheeran has a male engagement ring, and so does Michael Bublé. Because they want to show, they're very popular and a lot of women throw themselves at them. And so they're just showing, hey, we're not getting married for another year. But
0: for the average Joe, does he need something on his finger to say, hey, you can't pursue me?
1: I mean,
0: why can't the guy, if he's really into the girl, why can't he push away other girls and be like, you know what, I'm engaged, and just say it?
1: Why do guys insist that a woman needs a ring on her finger?
0: I don't know. It's the traditional way, I guess. That's a good question. Yeah. You know, it's like...
1: No, I get it. He doesn't want to wear it. Okay, but I think just how he did it just kind of hurt her feelings. Lauren texted in. She's like, this sounds less like a commitment issue, more like a communication issue. I agree. She wanted the ring to symbolize something emotional because he was so proud to have a fiance. She's proud to have a fiance. And he probably just saw it as jewelry he doesn't want to wear, which you're like, oh, this ring, like, it gets in the way. It's heavy. It's whatever. I wanted to give you a pretty dang good quality ring.
0: Well, he's gonna have to wear it at some point. The more I think about this, like, your friends and family are the only ones that are gonna know.
1: So many opinions.
0: You're not married yet. For the average person that sees a ring, mm-hmm. let's say it is an engagement ring on the guy's hand, which is gonna be his wedding ring once you get married, right? It's the same thing. Who cares? Nobody's gonna know. They're just gonna think you're married. Who cares if you're engaged or married in other people's opinions? It really doesn't matter.
1: If you get hit on a lot, I don't know.
0: So I guess just wear the ring. Why does it matter?
1: Brandon says, I think people are overanalyzing this. Some men just don't even wear wedding rings comfortably, let alone engagement rings. Totally true. Samantha says, the bigger issue is that her feelings got dismissed so fast. Even if he didn't want to wear it, there are kinder ways to handle that moment. And that'll be a lesson that he'll have to learn for the rest of his marriage, how to communicate.
0: Mm.
1: It's just how you say things. It's not necessarily what you say. It's just how you say it.
0: If he's posting engagement photos and introducing her as his future wife,
1: yep.
0: I really don't think this is about hiding the relationship, says Dylan.
1: Dylan says that too, yeah.
0: A lot of people
1: might be thinking too deep into it. Emily says, honestly, her friends are making this worse. I agree. Yep. Nothing in this story makes him sound ashamed to be engaged. He just doesn't want to wear the ring. Mm-hmm. What does she do with the ring, though? Kayla says, I get why she's hurt. She created a really emotional moment in her head, and his reaction completely crashed it. I'm telling you, I can think of three guys right now that would be so over the top, incredibly excited, my brother being one, if they got an engagement ring too, because they love the attention, the validation, the affection. Yeah. Gifts are their love language. Like, they would be over the moon to have an engagement ring.
0: I think take it or lose it. I mean, it wouldn't matter to me. If you want to wear it, wear it. If you don't, I mean, I just think she's overreacting a little bit. Like you said, the F word that guys don't like hearing is feelings. It comes into play here, Chelsea.
1: Everybody's got feelings.
0: And Miss Anonymous, the majority of people are saying that, one, don't listen to your friends so much. Don't let them ruin a good thing.
1: So true. Especially if they're not married.
0: Right.
1: Don't get marriage advice from them.
0: If this is a guy you truly love, then obviously pursue it. But you got to have a conversation. You guys both have to sit down.
1: Honey.
0: And throw out the old feelings.
1: He loves you. He is so excited to marry you. It's okay. It's okay. Maybe put it on a chain for him. He can wear it around his neck.
0: Or maybe the ring is just ugly and he doesn't want to wear it because I don't know.
1: Girls have had to do that before, too.
0: I mean, do guys typically pick out their rings, or is it the woman that picks them out?
1: I let you choose yours, but then again, like I said, it's not my first rodeo.
0: Yeah, that's true. All right. Well, good luck to you. Thanks for listening and chiming in. It's Dear Chris and Chelsea.

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1: Yeah.
0: Your home for the Kelly Jordan Show in the morning.
1: You like country? You're in the right place.
0: And Chris and Chelsea every afternoon.
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0: another dollar bill game, winning serial number.
1: All right, more cash right now. Chelsea has the super secret envelope over there.
2: A little bit heavier than the first one.
1: What does it reveal? What's the cash amount?
2: $200.
1: $200, okay.
2: $200.
1: The winning serial number we're looking for this play is
2: 559904. 559904. In that order.
1: Has to be in that exact order, by the way, too.
2: Yeah.
1: Again, it's 559904. First person through is going to pick up the cash. Quick and easy, $200 with a dollar bill game. You have 10 minutes starting now.
2: Good luck.
1: 320-656-9453. Good luck.

0: So for some reason, I find it funny, and I'm just entertained by people that impersonate teenage girls.
1: You do that to our daughters, and it drives them nuts.
0: Yeah, my youngest is 17.
1: I like oh, my gosh.
0: Like, oh, my God. It's always an
1: Dad.
0: I just saw there's a high school teacher that impersonates. He says, quote, every teenage girl in his classroom. Could you imagine having like a whole classroom of of Caitlin's?
1: Oh,
0: and they're all in just in unison. Oh my God!
1: I love listening to the sisters talk. Girl, you know, anytime that Abby checks Caitlin, girl, and I'm like, ooh.
0: Caitlin's like, bra. I'm like, will you stop saying bra and girl?
1: You're ruining, like, literally, like, ruining my life.
0: So you got to hear this. His name is Mr. Lindsay. He does his best impersonation of teenage girls in his classroom.
1: I bet he's good.
0: And how they talk. This is good. We'll play it for you coming up next with Chris and Chelsea.

0: right, so here is Mr. Lindsay doing his best impersonation of the teenage girls in his classroom.
1: I'm so excited for this.
0: You'll notice something, a common theme with almost everything that the teenage girls use nowadays, including our youngest.
2: Why are you so cringe? Can you go away? Why are we reading again? Ew.
1: Ew.
2: What are you looking at? Why are you always doing too much, bruh? Ew. Don't ever do that again.
0: Nah.
2: I was just texting my mom. Seriously? Can I just go to the bathroom?
0: The bathroom, Ma. God, you're so lame, Ma. Why are you like that? Girl.
1: Yeah, girl.
0: Bruh. Come on,
1: you're
0: man.
1: You're doing too much.
0: We didn't sound like this. Did you sound like that back in high school?
1: My thing was the Valley Girls. As if. Get over it.
0: Yeah, that was a thing.
1: Get the picture. Loser.
0: So is that more annoying than what they're doing now?
1: Like, actually, like when the girls used to talk like this.
0: Like, oh my God.
1: Oh my gosh. Did you see her car? Did you see how low her jeans were? Like, what the heck? Oh my gosh. I don't know what's, like, I feel like ours was the pitched up version, like the chipmunk version.
0: Theirs is the
1: draining, melting into the floor. My life is so awful. I have no job and no bills, but
0: But you have to put after everything they say. Chelsea,
1: Yeah, I think we need a happy medium. A little more cattle prod.
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0: It's time for Truth or Trash. We're throwing out three crazy facts, claims, or questions. Two are true. One is total garbage. Can you find the trash?
1: All right, here we go. Okay. The first known selfie was taken in the year 1839.
2: Oh.
1: Number two, reading in dim light permanently damages your eyes.
2: Mm.
1: And number three, the word fridge was influenced by a brand, not the word refrigerator.
2: Ooh. My gosh. Where'd you come up with these? I think I know one. I know one right away, because this has actually happened to me.
1: You know one is true?
2: Yeah.
1: All right, which one is true?
2: The dim light. You need good light for reading, especially small print.
1: Can it damage your eyes, though?
2: Yeah, absolutely. It causes eye strain, and that's awful.
1: What about the selfie? Selfies only became popular with front-facing cameras.
2: No. Isn't a selfie technically just taking a picture of yourself, turning the camera towards you and taking a picture of yourself? I'm thinking of the old-timey photos, right, where they throw the cloak over the photographer and he squeezes the little thing and it explodes and you can't smile.
1: Yeah.
2: Did they have more advanced photography in 1839? I think we'd be surprised. I think that one is also true.
1: Why do we call it a fridge? F-R-I-D-G-E.
2: And you're saying that's because it's a brand?
1: How many people call it a refrigerator?
2: Very few.
1: They call it a fridge,
2: it's
1: right?
2: It's a fridge, yeah.
1: The word fridge was influenced by a brand, not the word refrigerator.
2: The way that you smile when you read that, dang it, that one could be true too.
1: Don't look at my mannerisms while I'm reading these. That's not
2: crap. I think the book one, I know that that's true. My eye doctor told me that's true. And if it's not, then she's made a fortune off of me. The selfie one, though. Or the fridge one.
1: By the way, the text number, if you want to help Chelsea out.
2: Please do.
1: I'm kind of lean her in the right direction.
2: And I don't Google, so I don't want you to Google either.
1: 320-656-9453. Just go off your best guess like Chelsea does. That makes the game more fun.
2: I don't think fridge was a brand. I'm going to be so mad at you. I take these so personally.
1: Which way is Chelsea going to go? We'll give you a second to think about it.
2: Okay.
1: And then we'll come back and we'll reveal which one is the trash statement. Again, Ooh. The first known selfie was taken in 1839.
2: Okay.
1: Reading in dim light permanently damages your eyes.
2: Yep.
1: And number three, the word fridge was influenced by a brand, not the word refrigerator.
2: Really?
1: Think about it for a second. We'll come back and we'll see if Chelsea and everybody else gets it right with truth or trash.
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2: A wind advisory continues until 9 p.m. tomorrow night. A red flag warning continues until 9 p.m. tomorrow night. Lows dip down to about 55 tonight under mainly clear skies. Southwesterly winds 15 to 20 miles per hour. Daytime highs approaching 77 tomorrow. Ample sunshine expected. Mainly clear tomorrow night. Lows around 45. I'm meteorologist Paul Frombly on 97 Kick. Right now, 78.
3: Seven Kick.

0: to Chris and Chelsea's Truth or Trash. Three statements. Two are true. Gosh. One is false. A big fat lie.
1: Oh, not that big. These are tricky.
0: AKA the trash statement. Here they are again. The first known selfie was taken in the year 1839.
1: Not by a teenager either.
0: Number two, reading in dim light permanently damages your eyes.
1: That I know is true.
0: And then number three, the word fridge was influenced by a brand, not the word refrigerator.
1: I'm leaning towards that, and so is everybody else who's texting. I have a couple other nearsighted people who are saying that the dim light when you're reading, like, that's the worst. It causes so much eye strain and migraines, and that's not good for your eyes. Permanent damage, though. Yeah, I would say your eyes get fuzzy from that. And there's a couple people who are saying the selfie one is complete trash, too.
0: What are the majority saying? Are they saying number three is is the big fat lie?
1: Yeah, they're leaning towards fridge.
0: That's the trash?
1: That's what I'm going to go with. I think the selfie one is just silly enough that that is true. And I've never heard of a brand fridge ever. I've never heard of a fridge brand because they would have made bank had they marketed properly. You're nodding your head. You're messing with me, but that's the one I'm going with.
0: All right. The word fridge was influenced by a brand.
1: Wait, am I right about the reading one, though?
0: Not the word refrigerator. Is that the trash statement?
2: Shame. Shame. Shame.
0: Shame. Shame. Shame.
1: I'm mad at you.
0: Ready for this?
1: Yeah.
0: That's a true statement. Even though fridge sounds like a shortened version of refrigerator, the spelling caught on because of the company Frigidaire. The appliance brand that helped popularize the refrigerator.
1: You jerk.
0: It's kind of like saying everybody says Kleenex. Can you pass me a Kleenex instead?
1: I'm going to throw something at you.
0: Kleenex is the brand. Tissue is what it is.
1: You said that fridge was the brand. Fridge isn't the brand.
0: The word fridge was influenced by a brand, which is Frigidaire.
1: Look at you smiling. See, I knew it. I knew it. You are such a, you're a turd in the punch bowl, sir. Oh,
0: you know what?
1: You ruin parties.
0: Just because of your attitude right now, you're going to get it again.
2: Shame. Shame. Shame.
0: You're going to fight me on this one. Reading in dim light permanently damages your eyes.
1: It does.
0: That is considered a trash statement.
1: You're trash.
0: It can cause temporary eye strain and fatigue.
1: Yeah.
0: But there's no studies, nothing that says it can cause permanent damage to your eyes.
1: Well, people don't read as much as I do.
0: It just irritates your eyes.
1: Yeah.
0: It can give you headaches.
1: And if you do that enough, then it becomes chronic.
0: Yeah.
1: Yeah.
0: That's the trash statement. The eyes one, which you were never on in the first place.
1: I'm living proof.
0: And then finally, the first known selfie was taken in the year 1839. That is true. His name was Robert Cornelius. He made a self-portrait in Philly in 1839.
1: Nice.
0: The exposure took anywhere from 10 minutes to 30 minutes
1: because it
0: took forever back in the day, right?
1: So was he smiling or no? He wasn't smiling.
0: Here's what he had to do. He had to remove the lens cap.
1: Yep.
0: He had to run to his position and sit there for up to a half an hour.
1: And that's why they didn't smile in early photos.
0: And then he had to come back and cover the lens again so it doesn't get overexposed. So, yes, the first selfie was basically a long, awkward, old-time photo shoot. By the way, it was impossible back then to do duck faces, so it was not a duck face. Could you imagine holding that for 30 minutes? Just not going to happen.
1: A teenage angst, Ken. I still want to argue with you on this one.
0: That's not part of the game. We don't argue. You just you take the...
1: Oh, I argue. I argue for free.
0: I know.
1: That's just a bonus.
0: You're like my sister-in-law. You guys...
1: She's a hoot and a half.
0: You guys question like questions and games for crying out loud.
1: Being
0: like,
1: that's not... Hey, even I had to walk away and excuse myself. Yeah. All right.
0: So hopefully you learned something here today. It's Chris and Chelsea's Truth or Trash.

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0: So if you love golfing, why not participate in a charity golf tournament? Aww. Who doesn't love those, right?
1: Those are the best. Those are actually the most fun ways to golf, I think, and it's for a good cause.
0: So we have one that's going to be benefiting the Listen Center. It's going to be going down September 17th of this year. She'll save the date and try to get a foursome or maybe an eightsome. Is that a term or is it two foursomes?
1: A whole group.
0: A whole mess of people.
1: There you go.
0: To golf and raise money for a great organization. 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
1: Love them.
0: 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Right now, latest from Kane Brown. This is Woman. Hey, it's not.

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0: So, man, cruise ships don't look very fun right now, do they?
1: No.
0: They're getting hit everywhere.
1: Ooh.
0: The norovirus, we had the rat virus, the Hanta virus, I guess is what they call it.
1: Ooh,
0: on another
1: so
0: one.
1: Bad.
0: A lot of people are being like, keep those cruise ships out in the middle of the ocean. We don't need that here.
1: Gosh.
0: And I get it. You got to feel bad for the people on these cruises, though, because you don't really know what's going on, and you're stuck on this ship until they figure out how to handle it.
1: And they're stuck, and then there's fatalities that are happening because of this virus. My gosh, quarantining at home was bad enough, let alone on a ship with a bunch of other people, and you can't leave.
0: That's true.
1: Gross.
0: That's true.
1: Because of rats.
0: A lot of people on social media, I think, overreacting a little bit right now.
1: Yeah.
0: They're saying that, oh, is this going to be the new pandemic? Is this going to be the new COVID? Experts, 99.9% of experts are saying, no, this is not going to turn into that.
1: It's not mass scale.
0: I don't think it is, but...
1: Is there a cure for this stuff or no?
0: They'd have to come up with a vaccine, probably. I don't know if they have one.
1: It's so disgusting.
0: Well, the norovirus, a little bit different than the rat virus.
1: Right.
0: Because they said COVID.
1: Are they really calling it the rat virus?
0: Well, they called COVID the bat virus, and this is the rat virus.
1: Which is true.
0: Yeah.
1: That actually got proven. There were so many people who were like, oh, that was a, you know, that was a conspiracy. No, it was developed in a lab.
0: So people that are overreacting right now, I guess.
1: Yeah.
0: First, we want to say calm down. Because when you tell somebody to calm down, they usually calm down. Right?
1: Yeah, you use it on me all the time. And if that doesn't work, you say, calm more down. And then that is a surefire way to calm people down.
0: See, that's how we do things.
1: Yeah.
0: So I put together a fun parody song to tell people to calm down.
1: Is it nice and calm?
0: Don't worry. Be happy. You know that song by Bobby McFerrin, right?
1: Yes.
0: It's a spinoff of that. It's called Don't Worry, Not COVID. I think you're going to like it. We'll play it for you coming up next with Chris and Chelsea.

0: All right, this is for those people that are freaking out over the old rat virus, the Hanta virus, the norovirus that's hitting cruise ships.
1: All the viruses.
0: There's people on TikTok that are freaking out everywhere, being like, oh, it's going to be the next COVID.
1: They're already calling in sick to work.
0: It's the next pandemic. What are we going to do? Go buy some toilet paper. Let's buy bread. You know, let's do what we do.
1: And you know what they need to do? They need to calm down.
0: They need to calm down is what they need.
1: With a song.
0: So we put together a fun parody song. Hopefully this helps.

0: It's just the old rat virus. It's always after an animal, right? They call it a rat virus.
1: Go! Crank this up!
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2: A wind advisory continues until 9 p.m. tomorrow night. A red flag warning continues until 9 p.m. tomorrow night. Lows dip down to about 55 tonight under mainly clear skies. Southwesterly winds 15 to 20 miles per hour. Daytime highs approaching 77 tomorrow. Ample sunshine expected. Mainly clear tomorrow night. Lows around 45. I'm meteorologist Paul Frobley on 97 KICK. Right now, it's 76 degrees.
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2: Now, he's up for Entertainer of the Year. He could be getting the Triple Crown. I'm talking about Luke Combs. But we always laugh, Chris, because he doesn't necessarily dress up. He's not a super flashy guy. In fact, now that he's become a dad and the songs that he's performing, he's pretty relatable. And he says that people get along with him really well because he is just a regular guy.
3: I just think it's, you know, people can see themselves, I think, in me a little bit in some ways, you know. Yeah, I'm just the same guy, right? I'm just like different circumstance now than I was when I started. I mean, I'm really 99.9% exactly the same as I was when I started out.
4: I'm the same guy, but I'm filthy rich. No, he actually...
2: over the radio.
4: He is very much down to earth. And when you meet him, it's who you get. You know, he's not putting on a show or trying to act like a certain person. He's just a down-to-earth guy. I think that's part of his success.
2: And this is so funny because we've hung out with Jameson Rogers and Jason Nix, who were both on tour and working with Luke Combs in 2019.
4: Yeah.
2: And then he blew up.
4: Right.
2: Like over, and then he got all these number ones, and they're like, we still talk to him. Like, he's just one of the guys.
4: Just a good dude.

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1: Play some country.
2: That country music, we've been turning it up.
1: I always turn it up.
3: That's how I like it.
1: Yeah.
0: With the Kelly Jordan Show in the morning and Chris and

0: So it seems like a lot of people are embarrassing themselves during interviews now for jobs.
1: Yeah. Are they just that nervous?
0: Yesterday, it was the guy that admitted that his biggest weakness was Oreo cookies and milk. Didn't get a call back after that.
1: Which is so relatable.
0: Well, there are a lot of stupid...
1: It's so relatable.
0: A lot of these interviewers, these companies, they ask stupid questions now. I think they want to know what's going to come out of your mouth, you know?
1: Really?
0: Like, what's your spirit animal? That's another one that employers are using now for some odd reason.
1: What type of employer would use that unless they're, like, younger than you?
0: This guy did that. He says he was thoroughly embarrassed.
2: All right, this is me after the interview. I'm done. There was one issue where they asked me what my spirit animal was, and I said a cheetah, because a cheetah is a predator. And I stopped talking. I didn't mean it like that. It just meant they're really good at adapting and finding. It sounded wrong. They're like stealthy and sneaky. But it sounded wrong. So leave it to me to have an embarrassing answer. Other than that, it went well. But that was that. Remind me to never say that a cheetah is my spirit animal ever again, because that just sounded wrong.
0: I'm a cheetah. I like to hunt down coworkers and kill them.
1: Yeah.
0: What the heck, man?
1: Predator.
0: What is a valid answer then?
1: Fastest one out there. Okay, do you, like, you care, but do you want to know what my spirit animal is?
0: Not really, but tell us.
1: It's a goose.
0: What?
1: I know, and at first you think that's stupid.
0: They're kind of aggressive, though. They're jerks.
1: Exactly. Well, I'm not a jerk, but they're extremely loyal. Yeah. They go the distance, okay. And if you corner them, they're going to whoop your tushy.
0: Yeah.
1: But, like, so every time I see a goose, I'm like, oh, there's my spirit animal looking over me.
0: I hope I never get asked that question again, because I don't think I'd have a valid answer.
1: I wonder what yours would be.
0: One that doesn't kill people, maybe. One that is nice.
1: You know what? You'd be a mongoose.
0: At least you didn't say a sloth.
1: That kills cobras. No, you're a little bit...

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0: So Netflix held its upfront presentation yesterday. They announced that Grown Ups 3 is going to be in the works.
1: Yes! With Adam Sandler?
0: He's actually going to be writing and helping produce it.
1: Of course he is, because he's a genius.
0: And if you haven't seen the Grown Ups movies, they're pretty funny.
1: They're hilarious.
0: They got an all-star cast, and they just work well together.
1: Super relatable. Oh my gosh, is David Spade going to be? He's got to be, right?
0: Plus, there's also a reality show. This is kind of weird, but you knew it was coming. You know, Nick Cannon. He's got a dozen kids, right? Six different mothers.
1: How does he? Oh my gosh.
0: There's a reality show that's going to follow him around and the six baby mamas and how he navigates everyday life with the kids and just the...
1: We're all curious how he does that.
0: I think it'll probably be a hit, sadly.
1: And he needs the money.
0: And then it was announced Will Ferrell's golf comedy, The Hawk, is going to drop July 16th.
1: I love it.
0: It's going to be a series, 10 episodes total.
1: Oh, it's a show, not a movie.
0: It's not a movie. Will Ferrell plays an aging golf pro trying to make a comeback. And Molly Shannon's going to be his ex-wife, his co-star.
1: They have been doing this forever.
0: So it's gonna be interesting. I saw the preview. It dropped yesterday.
1: I can't wait.
0: Do you want to hear a quick clip?
1: Absolutely.
0: All right, here's a preview of Will Ferrell's new golf comedy series.
2: In golf, there is a saying: play it as it lies.
3: Oh, mama, I'm back.
4: Oh, I'm not back.
5: It's back.
6: Lonnie Hawkins.
7: What if he got back on the PGA Tour?
5: It's back.
8: There is nothing in God's bag of miracles that could get you back on top.
4: What is happening? What is
0: the vibe? So it's kind of like Happy Gilmore, but with Will Ferrell.
1: And a little bit of Anchorman, I hope.
0: Just because I love golf and I like most of Will Ferrell's work.
1: You know what's so funny about him? Still, one of my favorite Will Ferrell movies is Blades of Glory. Yeah. He is actually highly athletic.
0: Yeah.
1: It's surprising.
0: So this is something to look forward to. Netflix.
1: I can't wait.
0: Making the big announcement.

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1: Ooh, ones that don't squeak.
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1: Oh, yeah, sure.
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0: Yeah?
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0: A wind advisory continues until 9 p.m. tomorrow night. A red flag warning continues until 9 p.m. tomorrow night. Lows dip down to about 55 tonight under mainly clear skies. Southwesterly winds 15 to 20 miles per hour. Daytime highs approaching 77 tomorrow. Ample sunshine expected. Mainly clear tomorrow night. Lows around 45. I'm meteorologist Paul Frombly on 97 KICK. Right now, it's 80 degrees.
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0: It's the Valley's Hit Country, 97 Kick. We're Chris and Chelsea. So we have a lot of tickets we're giving away right now at 97kick.com.
1: Yeah.
0: We have Brad Paisley concert tickets. This show was just announced. We have tickets to Kickin' Up Country, the festival that is going down this summer.
1: Yeah.
0: Jake Owen, Aaron Lewis, Mitchell Tenpenny going to be there.
1: It's going to be a heck of a show.
0: We also have tickets for the races, by the way. Kick It at the Races. Not concert tickets, but still tickets nonetheless.
1: There you go.
0: Plus a whole lot more, so maybe go win something right now.
1: Tons of things happening.
0: 97kick.com is where you want to go. We're Chris and Chelsea. Getting set to step out, making way for Evan. 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We'll chat with you again tomorrow afternoon at 2.